I'm Sean Bindley. The United States is deploying search and rescue teams to Venezuela after back-to-back earthquakes killed at least 164 people and injured around 1,000 on Wednesday night, with the U.S. Geological Survey warning the final death toll could be far higher. The U.S. Secretary of State, Marco Rubio, confirmed the deployment after speaking directly with Venezuela's acting president, Delcy Rodriguez, saying collapsed buildings are the

0: larger quake, measuring a magnitude of 7.5. Alistair D'Souza is in Washington. He says the rapid American response reflects a diplomatic realignment between Washington and Caracas, but that ordinary Venezuelans are pressing for more to be done.
1: Help from the U.S. has been fast after friendlier ties between the U.S. and Venezuela. Remember, the U.S. military toppled longtime Venezuelan leader Nicolas Maduro earlier this year. Since then, we've seen this diplomatic realignment between Washington and Caracas with Venezuela's interim leader Delcy Rodriguez at the helm. Meanwhile, many ordinary Venezuelans thanking the U.S. for this help coming through, but calling for the United States to put pressure on the Venezuelan government to remove restrictions on communications, for example, on social media, which they say will be crucial, really, in these rescue efforts.
0: Australia's landmark social media ban for under 16s could soon be strengthened. Studies have shown up to 4 in 5 underage teenagers are still bypassing the restrictions to access platforms like TikTok and Instagram. Prime Minister Anthony Albanese says the government is considering stronger measures.
2: That if there are legal challenges, then they are strengthened, the opportunity of getting these laws upheld, and also make sure that we continue to hold these social media giants to account.
0: A probe has found 1/3 of Australian fuel retailers are failing to fully comply with measurement regulations. Air News' Lee Harrison explains.
3: A national audit has found nearly 1 in 20 fuel pumps are shortchanging motorists, delivering less fuel than what's being paid for. 3,000 pumps were tested at more than 400 fuel retailers. The Daily Telegraph revealing investigators issued nearly 200 non-compliance notices to business, retailers forced to fix the underpouring pumps before they can be used again. Dodgy operators can also be hit with fines of up to $222,000 for each offence. Lee Harrison, Air News.
0: Federal police say 6 children in the Philippines have been removed from harm following an investigation into a West Australian man. Jamie Smith reports.
4: The 53-year-old was intercepted by border officials on his return to Perth from the Philippines in late March. ABF officers allegedly found a mobile phone which contained child abuse material and communications with a Filipino person suspected of facilitating the procurement of children. Australian Federal Police informed Philippines officials of the alleged abuse and the suspect, leading to 6 children being taken to safety by National Police. The Albany man was first charged on the 27th of March with multiple counts of accessing child abuse material and intending to engage in sexual activity with children. He'll appear before Perth Magistrates Court again today.
0: The Australian dollar is buying 69 US cents. This is Air News. In World Cup action, Ecuador have upset Germany with a 2-1 win in their final group stage game. The Ivory Coast has beaten Curaçao 2-0. Next up, Tunisia take on the Netherlands, and Japan are up against Sweden in their Group F games. And crowd control measures have been put in place at Melbourne's Federation Square as thousands of Socceroos fans prepare for today's matchup. The lineup started growing at around 4 a.m. to watch the clash with Paraguay at midday. Some workers admitting to calling in sick, while these children say they're skipping school.
5: Our last day of the term for year 12, but I decided to wag it. No better way to spend the last day than support your country at the Fed Square.
0: South Sydney have moved to fourth on the NRL's ladder after last night's win over Parramatta. Air News' Terry Daniel reports.
6: It was the South Sydney Rabbitohs' Cody Walker masterclass that ruined another Mitchell Moses Parramatta milestone, his 250th NRL game, as Parramatta went down to South 32 points to 12. Walker tormented the Eels with a try in each half as South knocked off a disappointed Parramatta side at Parramatta Stadium. Walker telling Nine it was all about strong defence for his team.
7: Got out to a pretty fast start at the start of the game, but we let ourselves down with, you know, errors.
6: Terry Daniel, Air Sport.
0: And in AFL, Brisbane have recorded a statement win of the Gabba last night, beating the second-place Sydney by 43 points. The 19-12-126-12-11-83 victory moves the back-to-back premiers to 6 on the ladder. Coach Chris Fagan says it was close to a complete performance from his side. Australian Independent Radio News.
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4: A top of 17 today, plenty of blue sky, little cloud and a nice breeze. Tomorrow, cloudy, medium chance of an evening shower, 7 to 17, partly cloudy for Sunday. Maybe a morning shower, light winds, 8 to 17, and a cloudy Monday, medium chance of showers, light winds, 9 to 19. Currently 13 degrees, 7 past 10, DCFM 88.9.

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1: Hi, I'm Lauralee Slack with the DCFM News Update. Dubbo councillors have unanimously voted themselves a pay rise, with no debate at this week's council meeting. From July 1st, councillors will receive almost $29,000 a year, while the mayor's allowance rises to more than $71,000, a 3.7% increase. Mayor Joshua Black says the rise is actually below inflation and works out to about $20 a week extra for councillors. An investigation is underway after a quarry worker suffered horrific hand injuries at Brocklehurst in New South Wales. The contract plant operator was struck by a rock that unexpectedly shot from a mobile jaw crusher while he stood on an elevated platform during operations on May 12th. The worker suffered multiple fractures and a degloved little finger. He drove himself to hospital before being airlifted to a specialist facility for multiple surgeries. The NSW Resources Regulator is also investigating why the incident wasn't reported, with authorities only alerted 11 days later by a member of the public. A beloved country landmark is set for a fresh start, with plans lodged to transform the historic Wongarbin General Store into a new cafe and flower business. The heritage-listed building on Gundong Street would become home to the destination Wongarbin, featuring a takeaway cafe, upgraded kitchen, and improved disability access. The project comes as the village prepares for growth, with a new 10-lot housing subdivision already approved. Supporters say the redevelopment will preserve a local heritage asset while delivering social and economic benefits to the growing community just 15 minutes from Dubbo. Dubbo College is closing in on a rare Astley Cup three-peat after taking control against Bathurst High in round two of the prestigious inter-school competition. After crushing Orange High 32 points to 4 last week, Dubbo now leads Bathurst 13-5 following day one action. Bathurst faces an uphill battle today, needing strong performances in netball, basketball, rugby league and hockey to stage a comeback. A Dubbo victory would put the school on the verge of its first Astley Cup three-peat since 2009 and could leave next week's Bathurst and Orange clash with little more than pride on the line. That's all for the DCFM local news.
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7: Hey, partly cloudy Friday. Looking good though. Apparently, the medium chance of the evening shower atop is 17 today. A cloudy Saturday. The medium chance of an evening shower 7 to 17. A partly cloudy Sunday. The possibility of a morning shower 8 to 17. And a cloudy Monday. The medium chance of showers 9 to 19. Currently 14 degrees, 26 to 11. Good morning. 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

0: CFAM 88.9, talk about the crowd and house, Lionel Richie and crew dancing on the ceiling. 10 minutes away, the latest in news, sport and weather. Mr. Bowie and classic Led Zeppelin are going to get us there. Ghost Hounds, Edie Brickell, Taylor Swift and the birthday list next hour at DCFM. Now, the Dubbo branch of CPSA, their next get-together, their next meeting is on Friday, July 10, Dubbo RSL, 10 a.m. start, and the guest speaker will be Dr. Tony Brown, who will explain about arthritis and ways to manage. The CPSA, if you'd like some more details, talk to Barb on 0427 251 121.
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1: Hello there, I'm Sean Bindley. At least 164 people have been killed and nearly 1,000 are injured after two major earthquakes struck northern Venezuela on Wednesday evening, with the United States Geological Survey warning the true death toll could run into the thousands. International rescue teams are now racing to reach the country, with the first few days seen as critical for finding survivors trapped under rubble. Jay McNeil is a volunteer with the British Rapid Response Charity ServeOn, which is preparing to deploy to Venezuela.
2: I think that's the fear really for us, and why we're very keen to get there as soon as possible, because that initial, you know, the first couple of days really are crucial for rescuing as many people as possible. I can't really speak to the numbers. I think the last time I saw before, I'm actually currently driving down to London. I've just pulled over to take this call. The last I saw was about the same sort of numbers, but we're expecting that the number of people who've actually been affected directly by this could be well into the hundreds of thousands.
1: Another $20 million is being rolled out to support businesses affected by the closure of New South Wales's Great Western Highway. The key road has been closed at Victoria Pass for more than 3 months. The contract to repair it has now been awarded, but it's expected to be another year before it reopens. The state's roads minister, Jenny Aitchison, says additional grants will be available through the Reconstruction Authority.
3: Grants to businesses

0: Inside a Western Sydney aged care facility. Dusty Fitzpatrick reports.
1: Emergency services were called to the facility at Rooty Hill overnight. Officers entered the site, finding the body of an 84-year-old woman inside. A 53-year-old woman was arrested at the scene and taken to Mount Druitt Hospital for further assessment. It's believed she's known to the dead woman. Detectives have set up a crime scene and are now investigating. A report will be prepared for the coroner. Dusty Fitzpatrick, Sydney.
0: And Queensland police are appealing for information after an overnight crime spree across Brisbane and Logan. Lachlan Gray has the details.
2: It's believed a group of masked offenders are responsible for a spate of home invasions and vehicle thefts on the south side. It began after midnight where a white Mitsubishi Eclipse was stolen from a Heathwood home. A person armed with a bladed weapon then reportedly attempted to gain access to a Runcorn address but was unsuccessful and fled to the stolen vehicle. Three people then gained access to a Manly property where they were confronted by a male occupant before fleeing again. Around quarter to two, police believe the same group of people broke into an 8 Mile Plains home where they stole multiple items. The group unsuccessfully attempted to enter a Daisy Hill property, but broke into a Shayla Park address just after three, where they stole a white Skoda Kodiaq. Detectives from the Bayside and Upper Mount Gravatt Criminal Investigation branches are urging for anyone with information or the group to come forward. Lachlan Gray, Brisbane.
0: In Melbourne, projectiles have been thrown and the crowd has been seen pushing back against barrier controls as the Socceroos watch party at Fed Square grows increasingly tense. Following the riot last weekend, enhanced crowd control measures have been introduced, the crowd into the thousands, even though the gates didn't open until 10:30. The final group stage match against Paraguay in San Francisco kicks off at midday local time. James and his mates are wagging school.
3: Yeah, last day of the term for year 12, but I decided to wag it. No better way to spend the last day than support your country.
0: This is Air News. In the FIFA World Cup, a stunning defeat this morning. Germany going down to Ecuador 2-1. Here's the moment on SBS in which the South American country claimed victory.
4: Today, they were required to beat the four times champions of the world. And from behind, they did.
0: The Socceroos have suffered an injury blow ahead of their final World Cup group stage match against Paraguay. Coach Tony Popovich confirming defender Jacob Italiano has joined Matthew Lecky in the side's casualty ward. A win or draw will secure Australia's progression to the round of 32. As mentioned earlier, the action kicks off at midday, local time. In rugby, red sensation Trayvon Pritchard has been named for the Junior Wallabies under 20 World Cup opener against Spain this weekend. And New South Wales Rugby League bosses are rubbishing claims Laurie Daly was given the Blues coaching job in a case of jobs for mates, as rumours swirl that Trent Barrett could take over the coveted job next year. NRL Round 17 action belongs to Queensland this evening, the Titans hosting the Bulldogs before the Broncos tackle the Roosters at Lang Park. And at AFL, Collingwood have named defender Isaac Quaynor to play in tomorrow night's clash with Richmond, despite hurting his foot at training. Scott Pendlebury returns for the Pies after being rested last week. Australian Independent Radio News.
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9: A partly cloudy Friday, medium chance of an evening shower, top today of 17. Cloudy Saturday, medium chance of an evening shower, 7 to 17. Partly cloudy Sunday, medium chance of a morning shower, 8 to 17. And Monday, cloudy, medium chance of showers, light winds, 9 to 19. 7 past 11, 14 degrees, DCFM, 88.9. If these

0: DCFM 88.9 Savage Garden with the Animal Song. 21 past 11 with Can through till midday. Oh, look at this. Astley Cup update. And of course, the basketball result. Sees Dubbo College 79 defeating Bathurst High 51. On court at the moment is the netball with the rugby league and hockey coming up this afternoon. Go the Black and Red Army on the way. The birthday list. Having a birthday today? We'll find out who you're sharing it with music from Coldplay, Fleetwood Mac and London Beat. Not too far away.
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0: 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I've been thinking about you. 21 to 12 midday, especially if it's your birthday today. Happy birthday. Hope you're having a top day. If your birthday falls across the weekend, look, I hope you have a brilliant birthday and all the very best. Today, sharing your birthday with American rock musician and occasional actor, you know the bloke, Chris Isaak. Happy birthday to Mick Jones, guitarist and singer with The Clash. And finally, American singer and songwriter and actress Ariana Grande. Of course, a stack of awards, a couple of great albums which sold quite a few, and of course she is part of the Wicked movie series.
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0: 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Happy birthday to Mick Jones, singer and guitarist with The Clash, Train in Vain, 9 to 12 midday. Thank you for your company this week. Back Monday from 9. Hope the rest of your Friday goes well and the weekend is absolutely sensational.
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0: This news update is brought to you by 40 Winks Dubbo, locally owned for over 30 years.
1: Hello there, I'm Sean Bindley. At least 180 people have been confirmed dead after two earthquakes rocked Venezuela. Lily Greer has the latest.
2: More than 1,500 people are injured and at least 250 buildings have been damaged. Early estimates have the death toll of this natural disaster exceeding 10,000. But we won't know the true extent of the damage or the casualties for some time. Rescue and recovery missions could be lengthy and complex, with entire apartment buildings brought down to their foundations. Rescuers were forced to try and save people in the dark overnight, so today they are making the most of the daylight hours they have. The clock is very much ticking for survivors still trapped beneath the rubble. In the United States, Lily Greer.
1: The Albanese government believes criticism of its contentious tax overhaul will dissipate as time moves on. The Greens helped Labor pass its legislation to rein in capital gains and negative gearing concessions. The government was still forced to make some changes to avoid unintended consequences, and further adjustments are believed to be on the cards. Prime Minister Anthony Albanese says tax reform is always hard.
3: Now that these changes have occurred as well and are implemented and legislated, some of the nonsense that's out there will dissipate because it won't hit up against reality.
1: To Western Australia, where Netherlands MP Jonathan Huston has ruled out joining One Nation as he quits the Liberal Party. The 63-year-old was elected to Parliament last year, but has since found he and Basil Zemplis do not agree on mining, royalty and payroll tax policies. Mr Huston says he left the Liberals on good terms and joining One Nation is not on his agenda.
4: It has played no part in my thinking at all. I've never met anybody from One Nation at an organisational level. And Netherlands would be the dumbest seat for someone to run for One Nation. I ran as a Liberal and I will still be running as a Liberal now. I'm just not running the same Liberal program that the party is.
1: The New South Wales Roads Minister is backing a new $20 million support package for businesses affected by the Great

0: Minister Jenny Aitchison says the support package was created following talks with local operators.
1: That's also an addition we have to remember to additional bus services, additional rail, the extra $50 million that we're spending on the detour route, of which we're close to our halfway through that money. We put out an additional 30,000 tonnes of asphalt to ensure that people can still get through.
0: Victoria's top cop has vowed to crack down on hoon drivers, saying police are taking a more robust approach to lawless behaviour on the state's roads. Pursuit policies are being reassessed after several alarming incidents put innocent lives at risk this week. Chief Commissioner Mike Bush says the force is looking at a model used by Western Australian police,
2: which is an interdiction team. So we've got teams out there who are trained with the right vehicles, for example, to box in vehicles and do it safely. They have been doing it for some time now. Success-wise, 80 completed interdictions, one minor injury to an officer.
0: And the corporate watchdog is warning Australians to be on alert after bank impersonation scam stole nearly $2.5 million in 5 months. ASIC says direct phone calls were the most common tactic, accounting for nearly $2 million of the stolen funds. Commissioner Alan Kirkland warning the scams are becoming more and more realistic. This is Air News. A sea of green and gold has swarmed the American city of San Jose ahead of the Socceroos match against Paraguay today. Lauren Tomasi amongst the Australian supporters. She says the atmosphere there is electric.
3: They're everywhere you look, there are just Aussies. There's just so much support for the Socceroos because this is a key match, our third one in the group rounds, the final one of the group rounds. And if we can win or draw over Paraguay, that's a ticket to Texas and on to the knockout rounds.
0: Four-time World Cup winners Germany have been defeated by Ecuador 2-1. The Ivory Coast defeated Curaçao, also 2-1. In AFL news, Brisbane coach Chris Fagan insists his side aren't looking at the top four just yet, despite their big win over the second-place Sydney last night. The back-to-back premiers won their third straight contest with a 43-point victory at the Gabba, but Fagan says the Lions aren't getting ahead of themselves.
4: I just think it's such an even comp this year. When you look at the ladder, like, it was a huge game for us tonight. I mean, you know, we're now equal with Geelong. But if we had lost and we're playing them next week, we could have ended up two games behind Geelong next week. So every game's fairly big at the moment. So really in that mode of just trying to not look any further ahead than that.
0: In rugby league, Blues and Bunnies fans held their breath as Cameron Murray copped a big hit in the Rabbitohs 32-12 win over the Eels last night. He got back to his feet and is reportedly okay. And Formula One's Austrian Grand Prix has been declared a heat hazard race in the midst of the scorching European summer. Australian Independent Radio News.
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10: Going for a max of 17 today and partly cloudy, tomorrow Saturday 17 with a shower or two, Sunday 18 and partly cloudy, and Monday 19 and cloudy. Burradong Dam is currently at 28%. 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
1: Hi, I'm Lauralee Slack with the DCFM News Update. Dubbo councillors have unanimously voted themselves a pay rise, with no debate at this week's council meeting. From July 1st, councillors will receive almost $29,000 a year, while the mayor's allowance rises to more than $71,000, a 3.7% increase. Mayor Joshua Black says the rise is actually below inflation and works out to about $20 a week extra for councillors. An investigation is underway after a quarry worker suffered horrific hand injuries at Brocklehurst in New South Wales. The contract plant operator was struck by a rock that unexpectedly shot from a mobile jaw crusher while he stood on an elevated platform during operations on May 12th. The worker suffered multiple fractures and a degloved little finger. He drove himself to hospital before being airlifted to a specialist facility for multiple surgeries. The NSW Resources Regulator is also investigating why the incident wasn't reported, with authorities only alerted 11 days later by a member of the public. A beloved country landmark is set for a fresh start, with plans lodged to transform the historic Wongarbin General Store into a new cafe and flower business. The heritage-listed building on Gundong Street would become home to the destination Wongarbin, featuring a takeaway cafe, upgraded kitchen, and improved disability access. The project comes as the village prepares for growth, with a new 10-lot housing subdivision already approved. Supporters say the redevelopment will preserve a local heritage asset while delivering social and economic benefits to the growing community just 15 minutes from Dubbo. Dubbo College is closing in on a rare Astley Cup three-peat after taking control against Bathurst High in round two of the prestigious inter-school competition. After crushing Orange High 32 points to 4 last week, Dubbo now leads Bathurst 13-5 following day one action. Bathurst faces an uphill battle today, needing strong performances in netball, basketball, rugby league and hockey to stage a comeback. A Dubbo victory would put the school on the verge of its first Astley Cup three-peat since 2009 and could leave next week's Bathurst and Orange clash with little more than pride on the line. That's all for the DCFM local news.
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8: Going for a max of 17 today and partly cloudy. Tomorrow, Saturday, 17 with a shower or two. Sunday, 18 and partly cloudy. And Monday, 19 and cloudy. Burradong Dam is currently at 28%. 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
1: I'm Mark Dransfield. Australia's landmark social media ban for under-16s could soon be strengthened. Studies have shown up to 4 in 5 underage teenagers are still bypassing restrictions to access platforms like TikTok and Instagram. Prime Minister Anthony Albanese has told Nine the government is considering stronger measures.
2: That if there are legal challenges, then they are strengthened, the opportunity of getting these laws upheld, and also make sure that we continue to hold these social media giants to account.
1: A probe has found a third of Australian fuel retailers is failing to fully comply with measurement regulations. Lee Harrison explains.
3: A national audit has found nearly 1 in 20 fuel pumps are shortchanging

0: notices to business, retailers forced to fix the underpouring pumps before they can be used again. Dodgy operators can also be hit with fines of up to $222,000 for each offence. Lee Harrison, Air News.
1: A woman has been found dead at a nursing home in Sydney's West, with one of her relatives now in police custody. The 84-year-old's body was discovered by staff in a building at the facility in Rooty Hill. Detective Superintendent Darren Batchelor says police will allege the 53-year-old woman in custody administered a substance to the deceased.
2: We don't know exactly what that substance is at the moment or whether that contributed to her passing last night.
1: Federal police say six children in the Philippines have been removed from harm as a result of an investigation into a West Australian man. Sean Bindley reports.
3: The AFP says the 53-year-old was intercepted by border officials on his return to Perth from the Philippines in late March. It's alleged they found a mobile with child abuse material and communications with a Filipino person suspected of facilitating the procurement of children. Philippines officials were informed and national police took the children to safety. The Albany man is facing five charges, including trying to procure a child to engage in sexual activity from outside of Australia. Sean Bindley, Air News.
1: Overseas now, and at least 188 people are confirmed to have died in northern Venezuela, where two powerful back-to-back quakes hit yesterday. Rescuers are searching the rubble in the capital Caracas and further north in the state of La Guaira, where dozens of buildings have collapsed. Thousands of people are still unaccounted for. International help is on the way, including from the US, Mexico, Qatar and Spain. China and India have also pledged to help. And in air showbiz, Lionel Richie's been taken to hospital after abruptly ending a show in Minnesota. He was forced to sit down on the stage as he sang his 80s hit Dancing on the Ceiling because he was feeling dizzy. The 77-year-old tried to continue but then took an unplanned intermission and did not return. Checking the Aussie share market, the All Ords is up 13 points at 89.64. One Australian dollar is buying around 69 US cents. This is Air News. At the World Cup, a win or draw against Paraguay today will be enough for the Socceroos to progress into the round of 32. A short time ago, it was nil all, with Connor Metcalf clipped on the eyebrow. Earlier, Ecuador stunned Group E leaders Germany 2-1 to sneak into the knockout stages as one of the top third place teams. Here's the call on SBS.
4: Today, they were required to beat the four times champions of the world.
1: Ivory Coast defeated Curaçao 2-0. Meanwhile, the Netherlands beat Tunisia 3-1. Japan and Sweden battled to a 1-1 draw. To NRL, where the Titans are bracing for a Bulldogs onslaught in tonight's Round 17 clash. Stephen Crichton makes a surprise shift to 5-8 against Gold Coast, but Titans coach Josh Hannay says his team is confident they can contain the Dogs skipper.
5: Obviously, Crichton hasn't played a lot of six at NRL level, but he stepped in there last week and did a job, and he's a quality player, so they'll come up here full of confidence, but so are we.
1: Later, the Broncos host the Roosters. And in AFL, Hawthorns record Flynn Perez, Cal Shadir and Jack Dalton for tonight's game against the Giants. GWS are without Jesse Hogan. He has a broken finger. Australian Independent Radio News.
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10: Going for a max of 17 today and partly cloudy. Tomorrow, Saturday, 17 with a shower or two. Sunday, 18 and partly cloudy. And Monday, 19 and cloudy. Burradong Dam is currently at 28%. 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

0: News Update is brought to you by 40 Winks Dubbo, locally owned for over 30 years.
1: I'm Mark Dransfield. The federal government is confident anger about its tax changes will eventually ease. Federal politics editor Michael Packey has more.
2: The Greens have helped Labor get its contentious tax reforms over the line, which will see capital gains and negative gearing concessions reined in. The government has been accused of breaking an election promise and lying to voters, while business groups argue they could stifle investment. Prime Minister Anthony Albanese says tax changes are never easy, but are in the nation's best interest.
3: Some of the nonsense that's out there will dissipate.
2: The government has been forced to make some adjustments, most recently overturning an element in the policy which would have left couples who jointly own an investment property worse off if one dies or divorce. The opposition's Jane Hume says it shows how flawed the legislation is.
4: They have screwed this up from start to finish.
2: The tax changes kick in from July next year. Michael Packey, Canberra.
1: The Tasmanian government has removed hundreds of thousands of driver's licence photos from a national facial recognition database. Pulse Tasmania reports more than 468,000 photos were removed amid concerns about how biometric data would be protected. The uploading happened last decade without the consent of drivers and before federal laws were in place. A body's been found in the search for a Sydney woman allegedly murdered by her son, Dusty Fitzpatrick reports.
5: Police began searching for the 58-year-old woman after she failed to return home from Winston Hills 2.5 weeks ago. It's understood she'd travelled to the suburb to meet with her 34-year-old son at a reserve to discuss financial matters. He was taken into custody near Nowra about 3 days after she was last seen and charged with her murder. A body has now been located in bushland near Mount Banks Road in the Blue Mountains National Park. It's yet to be formally identified, but is believed to be that of the missing woman. Dusty Fitzpatrick, Sydney.
1: The Victorian opposition leader says it's too early to say if the party will take action against MP Moira Deeming after police cleared Matthew Guy of an accusation he assaulted her. Ms Deeming claims she was put in a headlock during a function in Sunshine West, but security camera vision shows Mr Guy leaning into a conversation, placing his hand on her shoulder. Jess Wilson has told the ABC she's pleased the matter's been resolved.
6: I have given Matthew that opportunity this morning to respond. I've reached out to Moira to seek a conversation with her.

0: of royal tradition.
1: Buckingham Palace is currently undergoing a $700 million renovation, but Buckingham Palace has revealed that the King and Queen will never move into the palace and they will instead stay at Clarence House as their London residence. This is a real break in royal tradition as well, as the reigning monarch has lived at the palace since 1837.
0: Meantime, King Charles has released his personal tax bill for the first time, revealing he paid almost $25 million Australian dollars in taxes last financial year. This is AIR News. First to the World Cup, and a short time ago the Socceroos and Paraguay were nil all in our final group match. Christian Volpato started on the right wing and produced the Socceroos' best effort of the first half with a left foot shot that was saved. Paraguay was unable to produce a single attempt on goal throughout the first half, but a draw will suit both teams and would mean Australia would qualify for the round of 32 by coming second place in the group. Essendon has announced a five-person panel which will select the AFL club's next senior coach. Sarah Patterson reports.
2: Weeks on from the sacking of Brad Scott, Bombers president Andrew Welsh will be joined by the likes of Football Governance Committee Chair Ted Richards and CEO Tim Roberts, the latter of whom says the panel's deep expertise across leadership, governance, football and people and culture will help it to appoint the best candidate to replace Scott in the top job. That person, Robert says, will be someone who demonstrates a clear and compelling vision for the future of the football club. Scott was let go last month, with the Bombers then having posted just one win from the previous 24 games. The club is yet to get a win on the board under interim coach Dean Solomon after three games in charge. Sarah Patterson, S Sport.
0: And the boss of the New South Wales Rugby League has slammed the personal attacks being launched at Blues coach Laurie Daly over the Origin series. Australian Independent Radio News.
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6: Going for a max of 17 today and partly cloudy. Tomorrow, Saturday, 17 with a shower or two. Sunday, 18 and partly cloudy. And Monday, 19 and cloudy. Burradong Dam is currently at 28%. 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
1: Hi, I'm Laura Lee Slack with the DCFM News Update. Dubbo councillors have unanimously voted themselves a pay rise with no debate at this week's council meeting. From July 1st, councillors will receive almost $29,000 a year, while the mayor's allowance rises to more than $71,000, a 3.7% increase. Mayor Joshua Black says the rise is actually below inflation and works out to about $20 a week extra for councillors. An investigation is underway after a quarry worker suffered horrific hand injuries at Brocklehurst in New South Wales. The contract plant operator was struck by a rock that unexpectedly shot from a mobile jaw crusher while he stood on an elevated platform during operations on May 12th. The worker suffered multiple fractures and a degloved little finger. He drove himself to hospital before being airlifted to a specialist facility for multiple surgeries. The NSW Resources Regulator is also investigating why the incident wasn't reported, with authorities only alerted 11 days later by a member of the public. A beloved country landmark is set for a fresh start, with plans lodged to transform the historic Wongarbin General Store into a new cafe and flower business. The heritage-listed building on Gundong Street would become home to the destination Wongarbin, featuring a takeaway cafe, upgraded kitchen, and improved disability access. The project comes as the village prepares for growth, with a new 10-lot housing subdivision already approved. Supporters say the redevelopment will preserve a local heritage asset while delivering social and economic benefits to the growing community just 15 minutes from Dubbo. Dubbo College is closing in on a rare Astley Cup three-peat after taking control against Bathurst High in round two of the prestigious inter-school competition. After crushing Orange High 32 points to 4 last week, Dubbo now leads Bathurst 13-5 following day one action. Bathurst faces an uphill battle today, needing strong performances in netball, basketball, rugby league and hockey to stage a comeback. A Dubbo victory would put the school on the verge of its first Astley Cup three-peat since 2009 and could leave next week's Bathurst and Orange clash with little more than pride on the line. That's all for the DCFM local news.
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6: Going for a max of 17 today and partly cloudy. Tomorrow, Saturday, 17 with a shower or two. Sunday, 18 and partly cloudy. And Monday, 19 and cloudy. Burradong Dam is currently at 28%. 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

0: Just a reminder, on school days, school children are about and the speed limit around schools is 40Ks. 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
2: I'm Mark Dransfield. The Socceroos have qualified for the knockout stage at the FIFA World Cup after a nil-all draw with Paraguay. Australia finishes second in the group behind the US and will next play round 32 in Dallas next Saturday morning. We'll have a full report in sport. A critical incident investigation's underway after a man was shot by police at Fairfield in Sydney's West. Police responding to a concern for welfare report say the man ran at them before an officer shot him in the arm and torso. Assistant Commissioner Brett McFadden says they don't believe the man had a weapon.
3: At this stage, there's no information.

0: country yesterday. Large numbers of people are still unaccounted for. Rescue teams are combing through the rubble of collapsed buildings, trying to find survivors. The BBC's Will Grant reports.
1: They are working around the clock in rescue teams, trying to pull people from the rubble. These first hours are absolutely crucial to get to those voices that they can hear under the rubble. The Venezuelan emergency services are experienced in this area. However, the last years of brain drain of such a massive exodus of young people have impacted their ability to operate in emergency services. But look, they are working around the clock. They're attempting to reach those most affected in the state of La Guaira.
0: The UN is coordinating the response with specialist teams arriving from countries including US, Mexico, Qatar and Spain. And two US naval vessels and transport planes have been sent to the region. University students will pay more for a degree next year. Carolee Katsimbanis has details.
2: Australian uni fees are up 3.5%. Prices published for 111 different courses next year have raised eyebrows among students. News Corp says for the first time, law, business and arts degrees will cost more than $55,000, deliberately made more expensive to try and discourage more students from enrolling due to a glut of graduates. While the cheapest degrees for nursing, teaching, IT and agriculture cost just $15,000.
0: An audit has found nearly 1 in 20 fuel pumps across Australia is shortchanging drivers. The National Measurement Institute tested about 3,000 pumps in the days after the Iran war broke out. 4.5% of tested bowsers were found to have dispensed less fuel than the amount displayed on the bowser. One of Australia's rarest coins has been returned to the Perth Mint after spending decades in private collections. The 1899 half-sovereign coin was struck in the Mint's opening years as a coin of record. Tina Kircher from the Mint says the coin has been on quite the journey.
3: This may have been sent to another mint to show them what we were able to do or capable of, and then it kind of got lost in someone's hands or someone's collection, and then it's obviously surfaced, and we're delighted just to bring that back here and put it on display for everyone to see.
0: And briefly in air showbiz, Lionel Richie has been taken to hospital after abruptly ending a show in Minnesota due to a dizzy spell on stage. This is Air News. Australia gained the result it was looking for in its final group game at the FIFA World Cup 2026, as Air Sport's Graham Davis reports.
4: It's almost certain that the only thing that will be remembered about Australia's goalless draw with Paraguay is that it allowed both teams to progress to the round of 32. The Socceroos finished second in the group and will travel to Dallas to play the second place team in Group G, which could be any one of Egypt, Iran, Belgium and New Zealand. It was a game of very few efforts on goal, although three of the best came in added on time. Boss had had a good game and was nearly rewarded when his left foot shot curled wide at the far post following a driving run. Mauricio then had Paraguay's best chance of the game, but shot too close to Beach before Yenge had Australia's final attempt saved. The Socceroos' celebrations at the end showed they were more than happy with the draw. Graeme Davis in Santa Clara for Air Sport.
0: Turning to AFL, and another setback for Giants star Jesse Hogan. He's been ruled out of tonight's clash with Hawthorn at the MCG with a broken finger. And in NRL, Broncos coach Michael Maguire has defended his call to appoint Payne Haas as stand-in captain in tonight's clash with the Roosters. Brisbane star front rower will leave the club at the end of the season for South Sydney. Earlier, the Titans faced the Bulldogs. Australian Independent Radio News.
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2: Going for a max of 17 today and partly cloudy. Tomorrow's Saturday, 17 with a shower or two. Sunday, 18 and partly cloudy. And Monday, 19 and cloudy. Burradong Dam is currently at 28%. 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

right. 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Right. Right. Right. Right. Right. Right. Right. Right. Right. Right. Right. Right. Right. Right. Right. Right. Right. Right. Right. Right. Right. Right. Right. Right. Right. Right. Right. Right. Right. Right. Right. Right. Right. Right. Right. Right. Right. Right. Right. Right. Right. Right. Right. Right. Right. Right. Right. Right. Right. Right. Right. Right. Right. Right. Right. Right. Right. Right. Right. Right. Right. Right. Right. Right. Right. Right. Right. Right. Right. Right. Right. Right. Right. Right. Right. Right. Right. Right. Right. Right. Right. Right. Right. Right. Right. Right. Right. Right. Right. Right. Right. Right. Right. Right. Right. Right. Right. Right. Right. Right. Right. Right. Right. Right. Right. Right. Right. Right. Right. Right. Right. Right. Right. Right. Right. Right. Right. Right. Right. Right. Right.

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0: This news update is sponsored by Hannaford Tyre and Suspension, 78 River Street, Dubbo.
1: I'm Mark Dransfield. The corporate watchdog is warning Australians to be on alert after bank impersonation scams stole nearly $2.5 million in 5 months. ASIC says direct phone calls were the most common tactic, accounting for nearly $2 million of the stolen funds. Commissioner Alan Kirkland warns the scams are becoming more realistic.
2: We are seeing scammers get more sophisticated in the way in which they are contacting consumers and impersonating banks as a way of convincing people to hand over login details or to click on fake links, which is really just a way for scammers to get into your bank account.
1: The federal government is understood to be open to more changes to its budget reforms. Its contentious overhaul of the country's tax system has passed Parliament after last-minute modifications. Treasurer Jim Chalmers says it isn't uncommon for changes to be made to big reform packages.
3: We're really up front on budget night, that we knew that there was more consultation to do. And that's been the case, and we've been working through that in a considered way, a methodical way, to make sure that as these implementation details and next steps are announced, that we get it right.
1: South Australian police are searching for a man who stole a BMW during a test drive in Adelaide. He took the 2008 sedan for a spin just before midnight and returned a short time later. Senior Constable Rebecca Stokes says things turned nasty after that.
4: But it was when the victim asked him to show his licence and identification, and they were starting to haggle over the already agreed price. The man produced a knife and drove off in the BMW.
1: New South Wales communities affected by the closure of the Great Western Highway are welcoming a new $20 million support package, but locals say they're not out of the woods yet. The package includes additional grants of up to $10,000 available to communities like Lithgow, which were excluded from the initial program. Lithgow Mayor Cassandra Coleman says more drivers are being diverted through the main street while the highway's closed, and it's affecting local businesses.
5: And they're affected due to the fact that our locals are so overwhelmed by the traffic, so they're not getting foot traffic to walk in the door. So the $20 million in funding is a good start, and I'm hoping as a community we can ask for more.
1: Overseas now, and the King and Queen have revealed they will no longer reside at Buckingham Palace. Europe correspondent Mimi Becker says the move breaks almost two centuries of royal tradition.
6: Buckingham Palace is currently undergoing a $700 million renovation, but Buckingham Palace has revealed that the King and Queen will never move into the palace and they will instead stay at Clarence House as their London residence. This is a real break in royal tradition as well, as the reigning monarch has lived at the palace since 1837.
1: Meantime, King Charles has released his personal tax bill for the first time, revealing he paid almost $25 million Australian dollars in taxes last financial year. And in air health news, a new study shows around 30% of people contain a genetic variant which puts them at greater risk of lung disease and severe COVID. Researchers have discovered the variant can disrupt the functions of a newly discovered enzyme, increasing the risk of disease. This is Air News. First to the World Cup, and Socceroos coach Tony Popovich is celebrating after today's nil-all draw with Paraguay in California.
7: Unbelievable. Just so proud of everyone involved, the staff, the players. And, you know, now we go to Dallas and we'll try and do something special.
1: The result means Australia's qualified for the knockout stage at the World Cup for only the third time in their history. July 4 is their next game. AFL, and another setback for Giants star Jesse Hogan. He's been ruled out of tonight's clash with Hawthorn at the MCG.

0: we expected. So he went in for surgery a few nights ago to tidy it up, and he's going to be out for a little while now.
1: And in NRL, the Dolphins are preparing to unleash a full-strength side in Saturday's top four clash with the Warriors. Selwyn Cobbo and Hamiss Ouattabwy-Fido headline the Finns' major inclusions. Coach Christian Wolf says their stars are ready to back up last week's performance.
2: Full confidence in the blokes that we did have, and they went and got the job done for us, so that was great as well. And yeah, really good to be back full strength this week. You know, we played well the last time we had this team out on the field, so I want to go and do that again.
1: Australian Independent Radio News.
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8: Going for a max of 17 today and partly cloudy, tomorrow Saturday 17 with a shower or two, Sunday 18 and partly cloudy, and Monday 19 and cloudy. Burradong Dam is currently at 28%. 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
1: Hi, I'm Lauralee Slack with the DCFM News Update. Dubbo councillors have unanimously voted themselves a pay rise, with no debate at this week's council meeting. From July 1st, councillors will receive almost $29,000 a year, while the mayor's allowance rises to more than $71,000, a 3.7% increase. Mayor Joshua Black says the rise is actually below inflation and works out to about $20 a week extra for councillors. An investigation is underway after a quarry worker suffered horrific hand injuries at Brocklehurst in New South Wales. The contract plant operator was struck by a rock that unexpectedly shot from a mobile jaw crusher while he stood on an elevated platform during operations on May 12th. The worker suffered multiple fractures and a degloved little finger. He drove himself to hospital before being airlifted to a specialist facility for multiple surgeries. The NSW Resources Regulator is also investigating why the incident wasn't reported, with authorities only alerted 11 days later by a member of the public. A beloved country landmark is set for a fresh start, with plans lodged to transform the historic Wongarbin General Store into a new cafe and flower business. The heritage-listed building on Gundong Street would become home to the destination Wongarbin, featuring a takeaway cafe, upgraded kitchen, and improved disability access. The project comes as the village prepares for growth, with a new 10-lot housing subdivision already approved. Supporters say the redevelopment will preserve a local heritage asset while delivering social and economic benefits to the growing community just 15 minutes from Dubbo. Dubbo College is closing in on a rare Astley Cup three-peat after taking control against Bathurst High in round two of the prestigious inter-school competition. After crushing Orange High 32 points to 4 last week, Dubbo now leads Bathurst 13-5 following day one action. Bathurst faces an uphill battle today, needing strong performances in netball, basketball, rugby league and hockey to stage a comeback. A Dubbo victory would put the school on the verge of its first Astley Cup three-peat since 2009 and could leave next week's Bathurst and Orange clash with little more than pride on the line. That's all for the DCFM local news.
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8: Going for a max of 17 today and partly cloudy. Tomorrow, Saturday, 17 with a shower or two. Sunday, 18 and partly cloudy, and Monday 19 and cloudy. Burradong Dam is currently at 28%. 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

0: This news update is sponsored by Hannaford Tyre and Suspension, 78 River Street, Dubbo.
1: Hello there, I'm Terry Daniel. Former Reserve Bank Governor Philip Lowe says the federal government's tax changes will hurt business investment. Legislation has passed reining in capital gains and negative gearing concessions from July next year. The government has been forced to make adjustments due to unintended consequences. Mr. Lowe has told a Future Generation conference the reforms should have been limited to the property market.
2: From a tax design perspective, I think the changes in negative gearing and the capital gains tax omission of residential property is sensible, but the other changes will end up hurting living standards here.
1: A federal Liberal MP says One Nation's vision for a monoculture has not resonated in her Western Sydney electorate. Melissa McIntosh is the federal member for Lindsay, which has a vast multicultural community. One Nation believes people who come from different backgrounds must speak English and assimilate into the Australian way of life. Miss McIntosh says many in her community bring diverse perspectives but still love Australia.
3: Very different to a concept of monoculturalism, where we're almost creating a fake perception of how everyone should fit into modern Australia, or Australia as we see it now and the future.
1: At least 235 people have died, with more than 4,000 injured after powerful back-to-back earthquakes in Venezuela. Many are still unaccounted for. The UN is coordinating the response with specialist teams from countries including the US, Mexico, Qatar and Spain. The New South Wales State Opposition says a new $20 million package for businesses struggling with the Great Western Highway closure doesn't go far enough. The money's on top of an initial $3.5 million package. Shadow New South Wales Small Business Minister Gurmish Singh says some local businesses face closure.
4: It's nowhere near enough for those businesses who have seen not just the decline in customers, but sometimes a complete absence of customers due to that highway being closed. How can a business continue to keep their doors open for another year while we watch this government bungle yet another infrastructure project?
1: Another suspected case of H5 bird flu has been uncovered in Western Australia. The giant petrel was found west of Esperance. The state's two confirmed cases were migratory seabirds from the same area. Western Australia's Agriculture Minister, Jackie Jarvis, says results are still pending.
5: Importantly, there have been no detections in poultry, no reports of large-scale mortalities. There is no evidence that the virus has spread to native birds or wildlife.
1: Meantime, the number of cases in South Australia remains at one. RACQ has welcomed tougher road safety laws introduced into Queensland State Parliament. The changes will double penalties for drink and drug driving, while greater consequences will apply for motorists caught speeding. Road Safety Manager Josh Cooney says the reforms come at a critical time.
6: Today we hit 150 lives lost on our roads so far this year. Last year was a 16-year record. As we stand here right now today, we are 15 deaths ahead of where we were this time last year. So the status quo is just not getting it done. The status quo is unacceptable.
1: Briefly in other news, King Charles has become the first British monarch to publish their tax bill. The 77-year-old paid £12.9 million in income and capital gains tax on his private assets in 2024-25. This is Air News. For the second consecutive FIFA World Cup, the Socceroos have advanced from the group stage. A nil-all draw against Paraguay secures second place in Group D and a place in the round of 32. Former Socceroo Robbie Slater says a draw in that context is as good as a win.
7: This game was all about not losing. If we had a loss, we would have been eliminated going home. So the game was clear from the outset, and that's why it was a cagey game.
1: Round 17 of the NRL resumes tonight with the Canterbury Bulldogs away to the

0: Essendon has announced a five-person panel which will select the AFL club's next senior coach. Sarah Patterson has more.
1: Weeks on from the sacking of Brad Scott, Bombers president Andrew Welsh will be joined by the likes of Football Governance Committee Chair Ted Richards and CEO Tim Roberts, the latter of whom says the panel's deep expertise across leadership, governance, football and people and culture will help it to appoint the best candidate to replace Scott in the top job. That person, Roberts says, will be someone who demonstrates a clear and compelling vision for the future of the football club. Scott was let go last month, with the Bombers then having posted just one win from the previous 24 games. The club is yet to get a win on the board under interim coach Dean Solomon after three games in charge. Sarah Patterson, S Sport.
0: Australian Independent Radio News.
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5: Don't for a max of 17 today and partly cloudy. Tomorrow Saturday, 17 with a shower or two. Sunday, 18 and partly cloudy. And Monday, 19 and cloudy. Burradong Dam is currently at 28%. 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
1: Hi, I'm Laura Lee Slack with the DCFM News Update. Dubbo councillors have unanimously voted themselves a pay rise with no debate at this week's council meeting. From July 1st, councillors will receive almost $29,000 a year, while the mayor's allowance rises to more than $71,000, a 3.7% increase. Mayor Joshua Black says the rise is actually below inflation and works out to about $20 a week extra for councillors. An investigation is underway after a quarry worker suffered horrific hand injuries at Brocklehurst in New South Wales. The contract plant operator was struck by a rock that unexpectedly shot from a mobile jaw crusher while he stood on an elevated platform during operations on May 12th. The worker suffered multiple fractures and a degloved little finger. He drove himself to hospital before being airlifted to a specialist facility for multiple surgeries. The NSW Resources Regulator is also investigating why the incident wasn't reported, with authorities only alerted 11 days later by a member of the public. A beloved country landmark is set for a fresh start, with plans lodged to transform the historic Wongarbin General Store into a new cafe and flower business. The heritage-listed building on Gundong Street would become home to the destination Wongarbin, featuring a takeaway cafe, upgraded kitchen, and improved disability access. The project comes as the village prepares for growth, with a new 10-lot housing subdivision already approved. Supporters say the redevelopment will preserve a local heritage asset while delivering social and economic benefits to the growing community just 15 minutes from Dubbo. Dubbo College is closing in on a rare Astley Cup three-peat after taking control against Bathurst High in round two of the prestigious inter-school competition. After crushing Orange High 32-4 last week, Dubbo now leads Bathurst 13-5 following day one action. Bathurst faces an uphill battle today, needing strong performances in netball, basketball, rugby league and hockey to stage a comeback. A Dubbo victory would put the school on the verge of its first Astley Cup three-peat since 2009 and could leave next week's Bathurst and Orange clash with little more than pride on the line. That's all for the DCFM local news. We'll get you thinking,
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7: Going for a max of 17 today and partly cloudy, tomorrow Saturday. 17 with a shower or two, Sunday 18 and partly cloudy, and Monday 19 and cloudy. Burradong Dam is currently at 28%. 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

0: This news update is sponsored by Hannaford Tyre and Suspension, 78 River Street, Dubbo.
1: Hello there, I'm Terry Daniel. The Prime Minister says people criticising the government's tax changes are talking nonsense. Federal politics editor Michael Packey with more.
2: Labor is outselling its reforms to capital gains and negative gearing, admitting it had to make some adjustments to fix problems with the legislation. Former Reserve Bank Governor Philip Lowe argues the CGT changes will stifle broader business investment and should have been limited to the property market.
3: The other changes will end up hurting living standards here.
2: Anthony Albanese claims critics of his budget don't know what they're talking about.
4: Some of the nonsense that's out there will dissipate, because it won't hit up against reality.
2: Money raised from the tax changes will help fund an ongoing $250 tax offset for all workers and a $1,000 instant deduction on expenses. Michael Packey, Canberra.
1: Federal member for Wentworth, Allegra Spender, says she understands why minor party One Nation is gaining support. The Sydney-based independent MP has joined Zali Steggall to establish a new political party, Community Strong Australia. The party currently has no leader. Ms Spender says Australians are worried about their future under Labor or the Coalition.
5: I think it starts with the economy. You know, people feel like, you know, just don't feel hopeful about them, about their kids, about the ability, that kind of Australian dream of being able to, you know, have a decent job and create a good life for yourself.
1: Unrealistic workloads have been identified as the key driver of burnout in graduate nurses. James Cook University researchers have looked at why the industry is struggling to retain young staff. Spokesperson Kate Hurley says keeping graduates is crucial.
6: We want to be able to have graduate nurses transition into the healthcare context and stay and have a really long and prosperous career working in health.

0: type 1 diabetes, meaning around 350,000 Australians with other high needs forms of the disease face a financial barrier to access it. Professor Sof Andrikopoulos from the Diabetes Society says expanding access would take pressure off hospitals.
1: We know that CGM will reduce your blood glucose levels, and that has the benefit of delaying or even preventing diabetes-related complications, cardiovascular disease, stroke.
2: Canadian singer-songwriter David Clayton Thomas has died, aged 84. He was the frontman of jazz rock band Blood, Sweat and Tears at their commercial peak in the late 60s and early 70s.

0: Briefly, in other news, citizens are joining in rescue efforts in Venezuela after the country's worst earthquakes in more than a century. And a new funding scheme is being introduced aimed at protecting Australia's native forests. Finally, to the Australian share market, the All Ords has closed up 12 points at 89.64. One Australian dollar was buying 68.9 US cents. This is Air News. Australia gained the result it was looking for in its final group game at the FIFA World Cup 2026. Air Sport's Graham Davis was there.
1: It's almost certain that the only thing that will be remembered about Australia's goalless draw with Paraguay is that it allowed both teams to progress to the round of 32. The Socceroos finished second in the group and will travel to Dallas to play the second place team in Group G, which could be any one of Egypt, Iran, Belgium and New Zealand. It was a game of very few efforts on goal, although three of the best came in added on time. Boss had a good game and was nearly rewarded when his left foot shot curled wide of the far post following a driving run. Mauricio then had Paraguay's best chance of the game, but shot too close to Beach before Yenge had Australia's final attempt saved. The Socceroos celebrations at the end showed they were more than happy with the draw. Graham Davis in Santa Clara for Air Sport.
0: NRL and Broncos coach Michael Maguire has defended his call to appoint Rabbitohs-bound prop Payne Haas as stand-in captain in tonight's clash with the Sydney Roosters. Maguire says Haas is a natural leader.
2: He loves the club, and we know that he's going to leave at the end, but he also has a massive passion for what the club's done for him. I'm sure he'll go out and just do his role and everyone else will get behind him.
0: And tonight's first NRL game is underway on the Gold Coast, with the Titans playing the Canterbury Bulldogs. AFL action tonight, Hawthorn up against the GWS Giants at the MCG. Australian Independent Radio News.
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6: Going for a max of 17 today and partly cloudy, tomorrow Saturday, 17 with a shower or two, Sunday, 18 and partly cloudy, and Monday, 19 and cloudy. Burradong Dam is currently at 28%. 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
1: Hi, I'm Laura Lee Slack with the DCFM News Update. Dubbo councillors have unanimously voted themselves a pay rise with no debate at this week's council meeting. From July 1st, councillors will receive almost $29,000 a year, while the mayor's allowance rises to more than $71,000, a 3.7% increase. Mayor Joshua Black says the rise is actually below inflation and works out to about $20 a week extra for councillors. An investigation is underway after a quarry worker suffered horrific hand injuries at Brocklehurst in New South Wales. The contract plant operator was struck by a rock that unexpectedly shot from a mobile jaw crusher while he stood on an elevated platform during operations on May 12th. The worker suffered multiple fractures and a degloved little finger. He drove himself to hospital before being airlifted to a specialist facility for multiple surgeries. The NSW Resources Regulator is also investigating why the incident wasn't reported, with authorities only alerted 11 days later by a member of the public. A beloved country landmark is set for a fresh start, with plans lodged to transform the historic Wongarbin General Store into a new cafe and flower business. The heritage-listed building on Gundong Street would become home to the destination Wongarbin, featuring a takeaway cafe, upgraded kitchen, and improved disability access. The project comes as the village prepares for growth, with a new 10-lot housing subdivision already approved. Supporters say the redevelopment will preserve a local heritage asset while delivering social and economic benefits to the growing community just 15 minutes from Dubbo. Dubbo College is closing in on a rare Astley Cup three-peat after taking control against Bathurst High in round two of the prestigious inter-school competition. After crushing Orange High 32 points to 4 last week, Dubbo now leads Bathurst 13-5 following day one action. Bathurst faces an uphill battle today, needing strong performances in netball, basketball, rugby league and hockey to stage a comeback. A Dubbo victory would put the school on the verge of its first Astley Cup three-peat since 2009 and could leave next week's Bathurst and Orange clash with little more than pride on the line. That's all for the DCFM local news.
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10: Going for a max of 17 today and partly cloudy. Tomorrow, Saturday, 17 with a shower or two. Sunday, 18 and partly cloudy, and Monday 19 and cloudy. Burradong Dam is currently at 28%. 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
1: Hello there, I'm Terry Daniel. Former Reserve Bank Governor Philip Lowe says the federal government's tax changes will hurt business investment. Legislation has passed reining in capital gains and negative gearing concessions from July next year. The government has been forced to make adjustments due to unintended consequences. Mr. Lowe has told a Future Generation conference the reforms should have been limited to the property market.
2: From a tax design perspective, I think the changes in negative gearing and the capital gains tax omission of residential property is sensible, but the other changes will end up hurting living standards here.
1: A federal Liberal MP says One Nation's vision for a monoculture has not resonated in her Western Sydney electorate. Melissa McIntosh is the federal member for Lindsay, which has a vast multicultural community. One Nation believes people who come from different backgrounds must speak English and assimilate into the Australian way of life. Miss McIntosh says many in her community bring diverse perspectives but still love Australia.
3: Very different to a concept of monoculturalism, where we're almost creating a fake perception of how everyone should fit into modern Australia, or Australia as we see it now and the future.
1: At least 235 people have died, with more than 4,000 injured after powerful back-to-back earthquakes in Venezuela. Many are still unaccounted for. The UN is coordinating the response with specialist teams from countries including the US, Mexico, Qatar and Spain. The New South Wales State Opposition says a new $20 million package for businesses struggling with the Great Western Highway closure doesn't go far enough. The money's on top of an initial $3.5 million package. Shadow New South Wales Small Business Minister Gurmish Singh says some local businesses face closure.
4: It's nowhere near enough for those businesses who have seen not just a decline in customers, but sometimes a complete absence of customers due to that highway being closed. How can a business continue to keep their doors open for another year while we watch this government bungle yet another infrastructure project?
1: Another suspected case of H5 bird flu has been uncovered in Western Australia. The giant petrel was found west of Esperance. The state's two confirmed cases were migratory seabirds from the same area. Western Australia's Agriculture Minister, Jackie Jarvis, says results are still pending.
5: Importantly, there have been no detections in poultry, no reports of large-scale mortalities. There is no evidence that the virus has spread to native birds or wildlife.
1: Meantime, the number of cases in South Australia remains at one. RACQ has welcomed tougher road safety laws introduced into Queensland State Parliament. The changes will double penalties for drink and drug driving, while greater consequences will apply for motorists caught speeding. Road Safety Manager Josh Cooney says the reforms come at a critical time.
6: Today we hit 150 lives lost on our roads so far this year. Last year was a 16-year record. As we stand here right now today, we are 15 deaths ahead of where we were this time last year. So the status quo is just not getting it done. The status quo is unacceptable.
1: Briefly in other news, King Charles has become the first British monarch to publish their tax bill. The 77-year-old paid £12.9 million in income and capital gains tax on his private assets in 2024-25. This is Air News. In tonight's round 17 of the NRL, the Canterbury Bulldogs are taking on the Gold Coast Titans

0: The Socceroos have declared job done after securing their place in the round of 32 at the FIFA World Cup. A nil-all draw with Paraguay has locked up a second-place finish in Group D behind the USA. Wing-back Jordan Bosse was the most dangerous for the Socceroos going forward and has told SBS they're pleased with the result.
1: It was a bit of a hustle towards the end of the game, but you know, we got the draw. Obviously, we wanted the win, but we still qualified for the next round, so very happy.
0: AFL and the Gold Coast Suns are under immense pressure to turn their season around with a win in Sunday's clash against Fremantle in Perth. The Suns aren't living up to the hype, sitting ninth on the ladder after four losses in a row. Coach Damien Hardwick hitting back at players turned commentators.
2: The game is a tough game to play. You know what's easy to do? Sit there and throw stones from over the fence. Those players have been in the arena. They've got to sit there and make a good understanding. But understand, you're in that arena at one stage.
0: And tonight, Hawthorn hosts GWS Giants at the MCG. Australian golfer Caris Davidson is in second place at 7-under par after the first round of the PGA Championship, two shots off the pace. Defending champion Minji Lee is 1-under. Australian Independent Radio News.
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1: Hello there, I'm Terry Daniel. The Prime Minister says people criticising the government's tax changes are talking nonsense. Federal Politics Editor Michael Packey with more.
2: Labor is outselling its reforms to capital gains and negative gearing, admitting it had to make some adjustments to fix problems with the legislation. Former Reserve Bank Governor Philip Lowe argues the CGT changes will stifle broader business investment and should have been limited to the property market.
3: The other changes will end up hurting living standards here.
2: Anthony Albanese claims critics of his budget don't know what they're talking about.
4: Some of the nonsense that's out there will dissipate, because it won't hit up against reality.
2: Money raised from the tax changes will help fund an ongoing $250 tax offset for all workers and a $1,000 instant deduction on expenses. Michael Packey, Canberra.
1: Federal member for Wentworth, Allegra Spender, says she understands why minor party One Nation is gaining support. The Sydney-based independent MP has joined Zali Steggall to establish a new political party, Community Strong Australia. The party currently has no leader. Ms Spender says Australians are worried about their future under Labor or the Coalition.
5: I think it starts with the economy. You know, people feel like, you know, just don't feel hopeful about them, about their kids, about the ability, that kind of Australian dream of being able to, you know, have a decent job and create a good life for yourself.
1: Unrealistic workloads have been identified as the key driver of burnout in graduate nurses. James Cook University researchers have looked at why the industry is struggling to retain young staff. Spokesperson Kate Hurley says keeping graduates is crucial.
6: We want to be able to have graduate nurses transition into the healthcare context and stay and have a really long and prosperous career working in health.
1: In our medical news, a new report says access to a key diabetes treatment should be expanded. Mark Dransfield reports.
7: Continuous glucose monitoring technology is only subsidised for patients with type 1 diabetes, meaning around 350,000 Australians with other high needs forms of the disease face a financial barrier to access it. Professor Sof Andrikopoulos from the Diabetes Society says expanding access would take pressure off hospitals.
8: We know that CGM will reduce your blood glucose levels, and that has the benefit of delaying or even preventing diabetes-related complications, cardiovascular disease, stroke.
1: Canadian singer-songwriter David Clayton Thomas has died, aged 84. He was the frontman of jazz rock band Blood, Sweat and Tears at their commercial peak in the late 60s and early 70s.

0: Briefly, in other news, citizens are joining in rescue efforts in Venezuela after the country's worst earthquakes in more than a century. And a new funding scheme is being introduced aimed at protecting Australia's native forests. Finally, to the Australian share market, the All Ords has closed up 12 points at 89.64. One Australian dollar was buying 68.9 US cents. This is Air News. A short time ago, in round 17 of the NRL, the Canterbury Bulldogs entered the halftime break 12-0 up against the Gold Coast Titans. Closer to full time now, and it was the Bulldogs 22-4. Coming up this hour, the late game, the Brisbane Broncos host the Sydney Roosters at Suncorp Stadium. The Socceroos have progressed to the round of 32 at the FIFA World Cup, securing a nil-all draw against Paraguay. Coach Tony Popovich made six changes to the starting lineup. Player of the match, Aidan O'Neill, says it worked.
1: We all gelled well out there, and no matter what changes the boss makes, I think it doesn't affect the team too much. I think everyone knows their role.
0: Australia finished second behind the USA and will next play in the round of 32 next Saturday morning in Dallas. Turkey scored a late goal to pick up a consolation win over the US 3-2.
2: Good cross. Chance for the winner for Turkey.
0: That audio thanks to SBS. In today's other matches, the winners were Ivory Coast, Ecuador and the Netherlands. Japan drew with Sweden. In the AFL tonight, the GWS Giants are up against Hawthorn at the MCG. West Coast Fever are preparing to take on the Melbourne Vixens in tomorrow night's Super Netball preliminary final at John Cain Arena in Melbourne. The winner of the clash will face the Adelaide Thunderbirds in the grand final. Fever have named an unchanged squad. Australian Independent Radio News.
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1: Hi, I'm Lauralee Slack with the DCFM News Update. Dubbo councillors have unanimously voted themselves a pay rise, with no debate at this week's council meeting. From July 1st, councillors will receive almost $29,000 a year, while the mayor's allowance rises to more than $71,000, a 3.7% increase. Mayor Joshua Black says the rise is actually below inflation and works out to about $20 a week extra for councillors. An investigation is underway after a quarry worker suffered horrific hand injuries at Brocklehurst in New South Wales. The contract plant operator was struck by a rock that unexpectedly shot from a mobile jaw crusher while he stood on an elevated platform during operations on May 12th. The worker suffered multiple fractures and a degloved little finger. He drove himself to hospital before being airlifted to a specialist facility for multiple surgeries. The NSW Resources Regulator is also investigating why the incident wasn't reported, with authorities only alerted 11 days later by a member of the public. A beloved country landmark is set for a fresh start, with plans lodged to transform the historic Wongarbin General Store into a new cafe and flower business. The heritage-listed building on Gundong Street would become home to the destination Wongarbin, featuring a takeaway cafe, upgraded kitchen, and improved disability access. The project comes as the village prepares for growth, with a new 10-lot housing subdivision already approved. Supporters say the redevelopment will preserve a local heritage asset while delivering social and economic benefits to the growing community just 15 minutes from Dubbo. Dubbo College is closing in on a rare Astley Cup three-peat after taking control against Bathurst High in round two of the prestigious inter-school competition. After crushing Orange High 32 points to 4 last week, Dubbo now leads Bathurst 13-5 following day one action. Bathurst faces an uphill battle today, needing strong performances in netball, basketball, rugby league and hockey to stage a comeback. A Dubbo victory would put the school on the verge of its first Astley Cup three-peat since 2009 and could leave next week's Bathurst and Orange clash with little more than pride on the line. That's all for the DCFM local news.
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6: Going for a max of 17 today and partly cloudy. Tomorrow, Saturday, 17 with a shower or two. Sunday, 18 and partly cloudy. And Monday, 19 and cloudy. Burradong Dam is currently at 28%. 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
1: Hello there, I'm Terry Daniel. Former Reserve Bank Governor Philip Lowe says the federal government's tax changes will hurt business investment. Legislation has passed reining in capital gains and negative gearing concessions from July next year. The government has been forced to make adjustments due to unintended consequences. Mr. Lowe has told a Future Generation conference the reforms should have been limited to the property market.
2: From a tax design perspective, I think the changes in negative gearing and the capital gains tax omission of residential property is sensible, but the other changes will end up hurting living standards here.
1: A federal Liberal MP says One Nation's vision for a monoculture has not resonated in her Western Sydney electorate. Melissa McIntosh is the federal member for Lindsay, which has a vast multicultural community. One Nation believes people who come from different backgrounds must speak English and assimilate into the Australian way of life. Miss McIntosh says many in her community bring diverse perspectives but still love Australia.
3: Very different to a concept of monoculturalism, where we're almost creating a fake perception of how everyone should fit into modern Australia, or Australia as we see it now and the future.
1: At least 235 people have died, with more than 4,000 injured after powerful back-to-back earthquakes in Venezuela. Many are still unaccounted for. The UN is coordinating the response with specialist teams from countries including the US, Mexico, Qatar and Spain. The New South Wales State Opposition says a new $20 million package for businesses struggling with the Great Western Highway closure doesn't go far enough. The money's on top of an initial $3.5 million package. Shadow New South Wales Small Business Minister Gurmish Singh says some local businesses face closure.
4: It's nowhere near enough for those businesses who have seen not just a decline in customers, but sometimes a complete absence of customers due to that highway being closed. How can a business continue to keep their doors open for another year while we watch this government bungle yet another infrastructure project?
1: Another suspected case of H5 bird flu has been uncovered in Western Australia. The giant petrel was found west of Esperance. The state's two confirmed cases were migratory seabirds from the same area. Western Australia's Agriculture Minister, Jackie Jarvis, says results are still pending.
5: Importantly, there have been no detections in poultry, no reports of large-scale mortalities. There is no evidence that the virus has spread to native birds or wildlife.
1: Meantime, the number of cases in South Australia remains at one. RACQ has welcomed tougher road safety laws introduced into Queensland State Parliament. The changes will double penalties for drink and drug driving, while greater consequences will apply for motorists caught speeding. Road Safety Manager Josh Cooney says the reforms come at a critical time.
6: Today we hit 150 lives lost on our roads so far this year. Last year was a 16-year record. As we stand here right now today, we are 15 deaths ahead of where we were this time last year. So the status quo is just not getting it done. The status quo is unacceptable.
1: Briefly in other news, King Charles has become the first British monarch to publish their tax bill. The 77-year-old paid £12.9 million in income and capital gains tax on his private assets in 2024-25. This is Air News. In the AFL at the MCG a short time ago, Hawthorn were leading the GWS Giants 29-22 in the second quarter. Essendon has announced a five-person panel which will select the AFL club's next senior coach. Sarah Patterson has the details.
7: Weeks on from the sacking of Brad Scott, Bombers president Andrew Welsh will be joined by the likes of Football Governance Committee Chair Ted Richards and CEO Tim Roberts, the latter of whom says the panel's deep expertise across leadership, governance, football and people and culture will help it to appoint the best candidate to replace Scott in the top job. That person, Roberts says, will be someone who demonstrates a clear and compelling vision for the future of the football club. Scott was let go last month, with the Bombers then having posted just one win from the previous 24 games. The club is yet to get a win on the board under interim coach Dean Solomon

0: 30-12 on the Gold Coast. Currently, the Brisbane Broncos are looking to keep their season alive as they take on the Sydney Roosters. Brisbane star prop Payne Haas is standing in as captain in place of Adam Reynolds, despite his departing to Souths at the end of the season. A short time ago, close to half-time, the Broncos led 10-6 over the Sydney Roosters. Australian Independent Radio News. We'll get you thinking.
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5: 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Yeah,

Welcome to tonight's show. That was the English rock band Procol Harum, and a single released in 1967, A Whiter Shade of Pale. And you would still hear that on the radio. Not quite as well known was a later single called Conquistador. And in the song here, the narrator addresses the body of a dead conquistador lying on a beach. A conquistador being a Spanish or Portuguese colonizer, often associated with the conquering of South America, if you like. And the conquistador has been recently killed, and the narrator jeers at the irony of the failure of his imagined mission. But later reflects on his mockery and offers pity for the lonely, futile man.

Well, that was the American blues rock band Canned Heat from their 1968 album Living the Blues, a song going up the country. You might hear that a little bit on the radio. The single before was also from the album before called Boogie with Canned Heat, and the song On the Road Again.

And that was the rock classic Smoke on the Water by the English rock band Deep Purple from their 1972 album Machine Head. And the lyrics are based on true events, chronicling the 1971 fire at the Montreux Casino in Montreux, Switzerland, during a Frank Zappa and the Mothers concert. And you hear that a bit on the radio. Song you don't hear quite so much is from the same album. It was a single release from the album and it was a big hit in Australia, Highway Star.

That was the Dutch rock band Golden Earring from their 1973 album Moontan, the song Radar Love. And the song's written from the point of view of a man who has some sort of psychic connection with his lover, hence the title Radar Love. And you would hear that a little bit on the radio. They are a very long established band in the Netherlands, been together for 50 years, lots of albums, not a lot of hits outside. Well, not outside of Europe anyway, but I'm going to go to their 1982 album Cut and the song here, Twilight Zone, written by the band's guitarist George Koonemans, who drew inspiration from the spy thriller book, The Bourne Identity.

Your night takes its time. About to check outside the games. And you know what I'm talking about. Just let me know if you wanna go to that home out on the range. They got a lot of nice girls.

That was the American rock group ZZ Top on their 1973 album Tres Hombres, and the song there, La Grange. And the song's title refers to a brothel on the outskirts of La Grange, Fayette County in Texas. Yeah, you might hear that a little bit on the radio. Song you don't hear quite so much of is from their follow-up album Fandango in 1975 with the song Tush. And apparently Tush mean in the south of America means deluxe or plush. It's also a double entendre meaning of bottom.

that was the Australian singer-songwriter Richard Clapton from his 1975 album Girls on the Avenue, the title track. And now, although the song was widely perceived as being about prostitutes, Clapton stated it was actually about three girls who lived on the avenue in Rose Bay, Sydney, when he was living in the next street over. And you might hear a bit of that on the radio. A song you would hear quite so much of is a single released in 1977 accompanying the Australian documentary film Highway 1, and the song is Capricorn Dancer.

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2: Hi, I'm Laura Lee Slack with the DCFM News Update. Dubbo councillors have unanimously voted themselves a pay rise, with no debate at this week's council meeting. From July 1st, councillors will receive almost $29,000 a year, while the mayor's allowance rises to more than $71,000, a 3.7% increase. Mayor Joshua Black says the rise is actually below inflation and works out to about $20 a week extra for councillors. An investigation is underway after a quarry worker suffered horrific hand injuries at Brocklehurst in New South Wales. The contract plant operator was struck by a rock that unexpectedly shot from a mobile jaw crusher while he stood on an elevated platform during operations on May 12th. The worker suffered multiple fractures and a degloved little finger. He drove himself to hospital before being airlifted to a specialist facility for multiple surgeries. The NSW Resources Regulator is also investigating why the incident wasn't reported, with authorities only alerted 11 days later by a member of the public. A beloved country landmark is set for a fresh start, with plans lodged to transform the historic Wongarbin General Store into a new cafe and flower business. The heritage-listed building on Gundong Street would become home to the destination Wongarbin, featuring a takeaway cafe, upgraded kitchen, and improved disability access. The project comes as the village prepares for growth, with a new 10-lot housing subdivision already approved. Supporters say the redevelopment will preserve a local heritage asset while delivering social and economic benefits to the growing community just 15 minutes from Dubbo. Dubbo College is closing in on a rare Astley Cup three-peat after taking control against Bathurst High in round two of the prestigious inter-school competition. After crushing Orange High 32-4 last week, Dubbo now leads Bathurst 13-5 following day one action. Bathurst faces an uphill battle today, needing strong performances in netball, basketball, rugby league and hockey to stage a comeback. A Dubbo victory would put the school on the verge of its first Astley Cup three-peat since 2009 and could leave next week's Bathurst and Orange clash with little more than pride on the line. That's all for the DCFM local news.
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8: Going for a max of 17 today and partly cloudy. Tomorrow's Saturday, 17 with a shower or two. Sunday, 18 and partly cloudy. And Monday, 19 and cloudy. Burradong Dam is currently at 28%. 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

And welcome back to tonight's show. That was the American rock band Tom Petty and the Heartbreakers from their 1979 album Damn the Torpedoes, the song Refugee. And you'd still hear that a little bit on the radio. From the same album, and it was actually the lead single from the album, which you don't hear quite so much, is Don't Do Me Like That.

And that was the English musician David Bowie from his 1980 album Scary Monsters. The song there, Ashes to Ashes. And Bowie said it was a story of corruption, wanting to see where Major Tom ended up in the 1970s. And you would hear that a bit on the radio. From the same album, a song you don't hear quite so much of is Fashion. And the song is both a celebration of fashion trends and Bowie's critique of the individuals who mandate strict observance of those trends, who are labelled both fascists and the Goon Squad.

That was the American singer-songwriter Steve Earle from his 1988 album Copperhead Road. That was the title track, and the song's about moonshine making and bootlegging in Tennessee. And you might hear that a little bit on the radio. What you don't hear so much of is the follow-up single from the same album, Back to the Wall. The song's about poverty, describing the life of the homeless in the USA.

And that was the British rock band The Stone Roses and a single they released in 1989, the song Fool's Gold. And according to lead singer Ian Brown, the song's verses were inspired by John Huston's 1948 film adaptation of The Treasure of Sierra Madre, and tells about three geezers who are skint. They put their money together to get equipment to go looking for gold, and then they all betray each other. Such is life. Now, technically, that was a double A-side, and the song you don't hear quite so much on the radio is the other side, being What the World is Waiting For.

That's the American rock band Concrete Blonde from their 1990 album Bloodletting with the song Joey, written by the band's front woman Johnette Napolitano, and the song is sung from the perspective of a woman who is in love with an alcoholic, and was written about her relationship with Mark Morland from the band Wall of Voodoo. You might hear that a little bit on the radio still. A song you won't hear quite so much of is from their prior album, Free, in 1989. And the song here, A God is a Bullet. And the band was inspired to write an anti-gun song after witnessing shootings and other gun-related incidents firsthand as residents of Los Angeles. God bless America.

And that was the Irish guitarist Gary Moore from his 1990 album Still Got the Blues with the song Still Got the Blues for You. Yeah, you might hear that occasionally on the radio. What you wouldn't hear quite so much or ever is from the following album, After Hours, released in 1992, and the song here, Cold Day in Hell.

was the Australian blues rock band The Beast Suburban, and from their 1991 album The Low Road, the song you just heard was Chase the Dragon, and not surprisingly it relates to heroin and heroin smuggling. You don't hear that on radio, and I'll play another song you don't hear on the radio apart from this show. The song here, I Don't Care About Nothing Anymore, and that's from their 2007 album, Little Animals.

And that was the Australian alternative rock band Tism from their 1995 album Machiavellia and the Four Seasons, the song He'll Never Be an Old Man River. And the track is a criticism of celebrity worship, using the then recent death of River Phoenix as its focus. And there was some controversy regarding

0: Kiltism. Well, good luck there, because no one knows who they are. To take us out tonight, the following single from the album, Greg the Stop Sign. It's basically about the futility of life. Why bother trying when it all may end tomorrow? Good night.
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1: Hello there, I'm Terry Daniel. The Prime Minister says people criticising the government's tax changes are talking nonsense. Federal politics editor Michael Packey with more.
2: Labor is outselling its reforms to capital gains and negative gearing, admitting it had to make some adjustments to fix problems with the legislation. Former Reserve Bank Governor Philip Lowe argues the CGT changes will stifle broader business investment and should have been limited to the property market.
3: The other changes will end up hurting living standards here.
2: Anthony Albanese claims critics of his budget don't know what they're talking about.
4: Some of the nonsense that's out there will dissipate, because it won't hit up against reality.
2: Money raised from the tax changes will help fund an ongoing $250 tax offset for all workers and a $1,000 instant deduction on expenses. Michael Packey, Canberra.
1: Federal member for Wentworth, Allegra Spender, says she understands why minor party One Nation is gaining support. The Sydney-based independent MP has joined Zali Steggall to establish a new political party, Community Strong Australia. The party currently has no leader. Ms Spender says Australians are worried about their future under Labor or the Coalition.
5: I think it starts with the economy. You know, people feel like, you know, just don't feel hopeful about them, about their kids, about the ability, that kind of Australian dream of being able to, you know, have a decent job and create a good life for yourself.
1: Unrealistic workloads have been identified as the key driver of burnout in graduate nurses. James Cook University researchers have looked at why the industry is struggling to retain young staff. Spokesperson Kate Hurley says keeping graduates is crucial.
6: We want to be able to have graduate nurses transition into the healthcare context and stay and have a really long and prosperous career working in health.
1: In our medical news, a new report says access to a key diabetes treatment should be expanded. Mark Dransfield reports.
7: Continuous glucose monitoring technology is only subsidised for patients with type 1 diabetes, meaning around 350,000 Australians with other high needs forms of the disease face a financial barrier to access it. Professor Sof Andrikopoulos from the Diabetes Society says expanding access would take pressure off hospitals.
8: We know that CGM will reduce your blood glucose levels, and that has the benefit of delaying or even preventing diabetes-related complications, cardiovascular disease, stroke.
1: Canadian singer-songwriter David Clayton Thomas has died, aged 84. He was the frontman of jazz rock band Blood, Sweat and Tears at their commercial peak in the late 60s and early 70s.

0: Briefly, in other news, citizens are joining in rescue efforts in Venezuela after the country's worst earthquakes in more than a century. And a new funding scheme is being introduced aimed at protecting Australia's native forests. Finally, to the Australian share market, the All Ords has closed up 12 points at 89.64. One Australian dollar was buying 68.9 US cents. This is Air News. First up, NRL. The Sydney Roosters have hung on as the Brisbane Broncos slumped to a seventh straight defeat. In front of just under 40,000 fans, the Sydney Roosters beat the Brisbane Broncos 24-18 at Suncorp Stadium. Queensland halfback Sam Walker was put on report for a shoulder charge, potentially ruling him out of State of Origin 3. The Roosters' Daly Cherry-Evans telling Nine it was definitely about winning the 2 points.
1: You know what? Sometimes you just got to be grateful that you got the 2 points. There was a lot that didn't go right for us. A lot of it was self-inflicted. But at the end of the day, going into a bye, it's really nice to get the 2 points. They had everything to play for tonight, and it looked like that, and it felt like that. So we've still got a lot left in us, and tonight showed that. But at this time of the year, to get another 2 points, yeah, we'll take that.
0: Earlier, the Canterbury Bulldogs' Stephen Crichton starred at 5'8" in a 30-12 win over the Gold Coast Titans on the Gold Coast. Full-time at the MCG saw Hawthorn 14-12-96 beat the GWS Giants 12-10-82. In the end, GWS just didn't have the legs, the composure or the creativity to find quite enough of the goals they needed in the final term despite a valiant comeback. On Fox Footy, Hawks forward Blake Hardwick said the weather played a part.
2: Yeah, it was a good game. They came hard in the end and it was nice to hold them off. But yeah, different conditions. We had Gold Coast last week. It was pretty humid and hot. And I think we come out tonight and it was about 9 degrees. So a bit different. Glad the boys got the job done.
0: The Hawks have a lock-on third spot on the AFL ladder for now. Australian Independent Radio News.
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0: This news update is brought to you by 40 Winks Dubbo, locally owned for over 30 years.
1: Hello there, I'm Terry Daniel. The Prime Minister says people criticising the government's tax changes are talking nonsense. Federal politics editor Michael Packey with more.
2: Labor is outselling its reforms to capital gains and negative gearing, admitting it had to make some adjustments to fix problems with the legislation. Former Reserve Bank Governor Philip Lowe argues the CGT changes will stifle broader business investment and should have been limited to the property market.
3: The other changes will end up hurting living standards here.
2: Anthony Albanese claims critics of his budget don't know what they're talking about.
4: Some of the nonsense that's out there will dissipate, because it won't hit up against reality.
2: Money raised from the tax changes will help fund an ongoing $250 tax offset for all workers and a $1,000 instant deduction on expenses. Michael Packey, Canberra.
1: Federal member for Wentworth, Allegra Spender, says she understands why minor party One Nation is gaining support. The Sydney-based independent MP has joined Zali Steggall to establish a new political party, Community Strong Australia. The party currently has no leader. Ms Spender says Australians are worried about their future under Labor or the Coalition.
5: I think it starts with the economy. You know, people feel like, you know, just don't feel hopeful about them, about their kids, about the ability, that kind of Australian dream of being able to, you know, have a decent job and create a good life for yourself.
1: Unrealistic workloads have been identified as the key driver of burnout in graduate nurses. James Cook University researchers have looked at why the industry is struggling to retain young staff. Spokesperson Kate Hurley says keeping graduates is crucial.
6: We want to be able to have graduate nurses transition into the healthcare context and stay and have a really long and prosperous career working in health.
1: In our medical news, a new report says access to a key diabetes treatment should be expanded. Mark Dransfield reports.
7: Continuous glucose monitoring technology is only subsidised for patients with type 1 diabetes, meaning around 350,000 Australians with other high needs forms of the disease face a financial barrier to access it. Professor Sof Andrikopoulos from the Diabetes Society says expanding access would take pressure off hospitals.
8: We know that CGM will reduce your blood glucose levels, and that has the benefit of delaying or even preventing diabetes-related complications, cardiovascular disease, stroke.
1: Canadian singer-songwriter David Clayton Thomas has died, aged 84. He was the frontman of jazz rock band Blood, Sweat and Tears at their commercial peak in the late 60s and early 70s.

0: Briefly, in other news, citizens are joining in rescue efforts in Venezuela after the country's worst earthquakes in more than a century. And a new funding scheme is being introduced aimed at protecting Australia's native forests. Finally, to the Australian share market, the All Ords has closed up 12 points at 89.64. One Australian dollar was buying 68.9 US cents. This is Air News. First up, NRL. The Sydney Roosters have hung on as the Brisbane Broncos slumped to a seventh straight defeat. In front of just under 40,000 fans, the Sydney Roosters beat the Brisbane Broncos 24-18 at Suncorp Stadium. Queensland halfback Sam Walker was put on report for a shoulder charge, potentially ruling him out of State of Origin 3. The Roosters' Daddy Cherry Evans telling Nine it was definitely about winning the 2 points.
1: You know what? Sometimes you just got to be grateful that you got the 2 points. There was a lot that didn't go right for us. A lot of it was self-inflicted. But at the end of the day, going into a bye, it's really nice to get the 2 points. They had everything to play for tonight, and it looked like that, and it felt like that. So we've still got a lot left in us, and tonight showed that. But at this time of the year, to get another 2 points, yeah, we'll take that.
0: Earlier, the Canterbury Bulldog Stephen Crichton starred at 5'8" in a 30-12 win over the Gold Coast Titans on the Gold Coast. Full-time at the MCG saw Hawthorn 14-12-96 beat the GWS Giants 12-10-82. In the end, GWS just didn't have the legs, the composure or the creativity to find quite enough of the goals they needed in the final term despite a valiant comeback. On Fox Footy, Hawks forward Blake Hardwick said the weather played a part.
2: Yeah, it was a good game. They came hard in the end and it was nice to hold them off. But yeah, different conditions. We had Gold Coast last week. It was pretty humid and hot. And I think we come out tonight and it was about 9 degrees. So a bit different. Glad the boys got the job done.
0: The Hawks have a lock on third spot on the AFL ladder for now. Australian Independent Radio News.
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6: Going for a max of 17 with a shower or two, Sunday 18 and partly cloudy, and Monday 19 and cloudy. Burradong Dam is currently at 28%. 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
1: Hi, I'm Laura Lee Slack with the DCFM News Update. A Dubbo man who assaulted his father and threatened him with a butcher's knife has avoided jail after a court ruled he could serve his sentence in the community. The 43-year-old pleaded guilty to breaching an AVO, assault, intimidation, and assault, causing actual bodily harm over a drunken attack at his father's West Dubbo home last July. The court heard he spat on his father's dinner, pushed him into a stove, struck him in the face, threatened to bash him, and reached for a knife before police were called. Prosecutors argued only full-time prison was appropriate, but the defense pointed to the man's ongoing alcohol and mental health treatment at a rehabilitation center. He was sentenced to 30 months imprisonment to be served under an intensive corrections order with strict conditions including continued treatment and no alcohol or drug use. A new digital billboard planned for Dubbo has sparked a fiery debate, with one councillor warning the city could end up looking like the Las Vegas Strip. Victoria-based Gawk Outdoor won approval for the $104,000 sign on Wheeler's Lane, but not before telling council a refusal could trigger a legal fight costing ratepayers more than $120,000. Deputy Mayor Phil Toynton slammed what he called an intimidation tactic, while Mayor Josh Black said he didn't appreciate the court threat and voted against the proposal. Despite concerns the council's incoming planning rules would ban similar signs in future, the development was approved 6-3. Dubbo College has claimed Astley Cup glory for the third year in a row, securing just the second three-peat in the school's history. After crushing Orange High 32-4 last week, Dubbo sealed the title with a commanding 26-10 win over Bathurst High in the annual two-day inter-school sporting showdown. The victory matches the school's only other three-peat, achieved between 2007 and 2009. Bathurst Principal Craig Lucada says, "While the result was disappointing, Astley Cup is about much more than the scoreboard." He says the event has deep cultural importance for the school, bringing students, staff, and the wider community together with incredible school spirit on display. Lucada also thanked the many former students and locals who turned out to support the teams, saying the competition continues to unite generations of the school community. The final match of this year's tournament sees Bathurst travel to Orange next week, although the result won't change Dubbo College's place at the top. That's all for the DCFM local news.
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7: Going for a max of 17 with a shower or two, Sunday 18 and partly cloudy, and Monday 19 and cloudy. Burradong Dam is currently at 28%. 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

I feel like it's raining all over the world. 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A distant moaning of a train seems to play a sad refrain.

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1: Hello, I'm Kim Cartwright. An ISIS bride will live at her mother's house in Melbourne after she was granted bail. Alex Riddell reports.
2: The prosecution fought hard to keep Corsair Ahmed behind bars, telling the court the 54-year-old is accused of keeping a slave in Syria and had ties to Islamic State. The prosecution also produced images of an AK-47 and an ISIS flag in the accused's living room in Syria. But her legal team argued she now hates the terrorist organisation, describing her as fair dinkum and wanting to live a peaceful life in Australia. The magistrate ruled while the risk to the community cannot be entirely eliminated, it can be managed with strict bail conditions, including not attending a mosque and to not be seen spreading ISIS propaganda. Alex Riddell, Melbourne.
1: The opposition says the federal government can't be trusted to remove the so-called widow's tax from its contentious reforms. Couples who jointly own an investment property may lose capital gains and negative gearing concessions if one dies or in the event of divorce. Labor admits this was a mistake in its tax legislation and will be removed. But Nationals leader Matt Canavan claims the government can't be believed.
3: Beggars belief that the government wouldn't fix this yesterday when they had the opportunity. We've still got a widow's tax. They say they're going to fix it in the future. But how can you believe any promise this government made? They told us we wouldn't have increased capital gains tax in the first place. Now they tell us they'll get rid of a widow's tax, but how can they be trusted?
1: Australia now has 3 confirmed and 2 suspected cases of the H5 bird flu. Here's Bianca Carbone.
4: WA has another suspected detection of the deadly avian disease, a migratory giant petrel found at Roses Beach on the south coast near Esperance. 2 confirmed cases were recorded in the same area earlier this week. A third case was uncovered at Knights Beach in Port Elliot, South Australia. Results are pending for a 5th bird from Quindalup in WA's southwest. There's been no detections in poultry or evidence of large-scale wildlife deaths.
1: Penalties for drug driving will be doubled under new laws introduced to Queensland Parliament yesterday. Repeat offenders found to have been using drugs and alcohol with a severe history could face fines of $13,000. Transport Minister Brett Mickleberg says there'll be a range of reforms from December 1.
5: There'll be doubled penalties for drug driving and higher fines and longer licence disqualification periods. There'll be stronger penalties for combined drug and drink driving. That targets a growing and a highly dangerous cohort of individuals who we are seeing increasingly represented in the crash data as being a higher risk.
1: A woman accused of smuggling a common date rape drug into Perth by hiding it inside a bottle of body wash has faced court. The 31-year-old French national who lives in Perth was stopped for a bag check after returning from Thailand last month. Testing of the liquid inside the body wash allegedly identified the drug. She's also accused of swallowing 40 steroid tablets as a way of hiding them from authorities. Changes to Australia's Food and Grocery Code of Conduct will come into effect from the 1st of July. The competition regulator says it will use the new laws to keep supermarket giants in check over potential price gouging. The rules will only apply to Coles and Woolworths at this stage because their annual revenue exceeds $30 billion. This is AIR News. Hawthorn have consolidated their hold on a top 4 spot on the AFL ladder after a 14-point win over the GWS Giants. Terry Daniel reports.
6: Full-time at the MCG saw Hawthorn 14-12-96 beat the GWS Giants 12-10-82. In the end, GWS just didn't have the legs, the composure or the creativity to find quite enough of the goals they needed in the final term despite a valiant comeback. On Fox Footy, Hawks forward Blake Hardwick said the weather played a part.
7: Yeah, it was a good game. They came hard in the end and it was nice to hold them off. But yeah, different conditions. We had Gold Coast last week. It was pretty humid and hot. And I think we come out tonight and it was about 9 degrees. So a bit different. Glad the boys got the job done.
6: The Hawks have a lock on third spot on the AFL ladder for now. Terry Daniel, Air Sport.
1: The Broncos' losing streak has continued in round 17. Here's Andrew Lucas.
8: Brisbane's premiership defence is on life support after going down to the Roosters 24-18 at Suncorp Stadium. The Broncos put up a tough fight, leading 16-12 at halftime in wet conditions in front of almost 40,000 fans. But the Roosters' class shone through in the second half, handing the home side their 7th straight loss. Earlier, the Bulldogs made it 3 wins on the trot, defeating the Titans 30-12 on the Gold Coast. Andrew Lucas, Sydney.
1: The Socceroos have qualified for the knockout stage at the FIFA World Cup after a nil-all draw with Paraguay. Australian Independent Radio News.
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13: Going for a max of 17 with a shower or two, Sunday 18 and partly cloudy, and Monday 19 and cloudy. Burradong Dam is currently at 28%. 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
1: Hi, I'm Laura Lee Slack with the DCFM News Update. A Dubbo man who assaulted his father and threatened him with a butcher's knife has avoided jail after a court ruled he could serve his sentence in the community. The 43-year-old pleaded guilty to breaching an AVO, assault, intimidation, and assault, causing actual bodily harm over a drunken attack at his father's West Dubbo home last July. The court heard he spat on his father's dinner, pushed him into a stove, struck him in the face, threatened to bash him, and reached for a knife before police were called. Prosecutors argued only full-time prison was appropriate, but the defense pointed to the man's ongoing alcohol and mental health treatment at a rehabilitation center. He was sentenced to 30 months imprisonment to be served under an intensive corrections order with strict conditions including continued treatment and no alcohol or drug use. A new digital billboard planned for Dubbo has sparked a fiery debate, with one councillor warning the city could end up looking like the Las Vegas Strip. Victoria-based Gawk Outdoor won approval for the $104,000 sign on Wheeler's Lane, but not before telling council a refusal could trigger a legal fight costing ratepayers more than $120,000. Deputy Mayor Phil Toynton slammed what he called an intimidation tactic, while Mayor Josh Black said he didn't appreciate the court threat and voted against the proposal. Despite concerns the council's incoming planning rules would ban similar signs in future, the development was approved 6-3. Dubbo College has claimed Astley Cup glory for the third year in a row, securing just the second three-peat in the school's history. After crushing Orange High 32-4 last week, Dubbo sealed the title with a commanding 26-10 win over Bathurst High in the annual two-day inter-school sporting showdown. The victory matches the school's only other three-peat, achieved between 2007 and 2009. Bathurst Principal Craig Lucada says, "While the result was disappointing, Astley Cup is about much more than the scoreboard." He says the event has deep cultural importance for the school, bringing students, staff, and the wider community together with incredible school spirit on display. Lucada also thanked the many former students and locals who turned out to support the teams, saying the competition continues to unite generations of the school community. The final match of this year's tournament sees Bathurst travel to Orange next week, although the result won't change Dubbo College's place at the top. That's all for the DCFM local news.
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6: Going for a max of 17 with a shower or two, Sunday 18 and partly cloudy, and Monday 19 and cloudy. Burradong Dam is currently at 28%. 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
2: Hello, I'm Kim Cartwright. A woman with links to Islamic State has been granted bail by a Melbourne magistrate. 54-year-old Korsar Ahmad arrived back in Australia last month as part of a cohort of so-called ISIS brides. Ahmad and her 31-year-old daughter were charged with slavery offences upon their arrival from Syria. Her daughter remains behind bars amid concerns she poses a risk to the community. Former Reserve Bank Governor Philip Lowe says the federal government's tax changes will hurt business investment. Legislation has passed, reining in capital gains and negative gearing concessions from July next year. The government has been forced to make adjustments as unintended consequences are identified in the new laws. Mr. Lowe says the tax reform should have been limited to the property market.
3: From a tax design perspective, I think the changes in the negative gearing and the capital gains tax on residential property is sensible, but the other changes will end up hurting living standards here.
2: A warning has been issued about the use of AI for bank scams. ASIC has reported more than 4,000 cases of bank impersonation so far this year. Commissioner Alan Kirkland says new technology is making scams harder to expose.
4: Artificial intelligence is making it easier for scammers to impersonate banks and trick you into thinking that you're dealing with a legitimate representative of your bank, rather than somebody who's trying to trick you out of your money.
2: The United Nations International Maritime Organization has temporarily halted its vessel evacuation operation in the Strait of Hormuz, and Iran has turned back three foreign oil tankers in the waterway on Friday, deepening a row over who controls the vital shipping lane. The escalation follows an Iranian drone strike on a Singapore-flagged cargo ship on Thursday. US President Donald Trump condemning that as a breach of the ceasefire. Gulf states had issued a joint statement with Washington demanding free and unrestricted passage through the strait, prompting a sharp response from Tehran. Almost 200 people have been killed and more than 1,500 injured after twin earthquakes struck Venezuela on Wednesday evening. A magnitude 7.2 tremor followed just 40 seconds later by a 7.5 quake, the most powerful to hit the country in more than a century. Catherine Ellis on the Colombian border says Venezuelans had been feeling cautiously optimistic about their country's future before this disaster struck.
5: People are just in complete shock, just complete shock, and they don't know what's going to come next. Like, you know, this is a country that was starting to have a little bit of hope. They thought the economy is going to improve, things are going to get better, there was going to be elections. They really, really held that hope, and now it's kind of just this big, dark, black cloud.
2: A study shows 30% of people have a genetic variant that puts them at greater risk of lung disease and severe COVID. The variant can disrupt the functions of a newly discovered enzyme, increasing the risk of disease. Sydney University researchers say the breakthrough could help develop new treatments. This is AIR News. Sydney Roosters hung on as the Brisbane Broncos slumped to a seventh straight defeat. Terry Daniel with more.
6: The Sydney Roosters have hung on as the Brisbane Broncos slumped to a seventh straight defeat. In front of just under 40,000 fans, the Sydney Roosters beat the Brisbane Broncos 24-18 at Suncorp Stadium. Queensland halfback Sam Walker was put on report for a shoulder charge, potentially ruling him out of State of Origin 3. The Roosters' Daly Cherry-Evans telling Nine it was definitely about winning the 2 points.
7: You know what? Sometimes you just got to be grateful that you got the 2 points. There was a lot that didn't go right for us. A lot of it was self-inflicted. But at the end of the day, going into a bye, it's really nice to get the 2 points. They had everything to play for tonight, and it looked like that, and it felt like that. So
6: earlier, the Canterbury Bulldogs' Stephen Crichton starred at 5-8 in a 30-12 win over the Gold Coast Titans on the Gold Coast.
2: In AFL, Hawthorn held off a rally from GWS to take victory. Here's Julian Marcus.
8: On a cold night which saw temperatures plunge to 7 degrees, it was Hawthorn who held off a brave GWS outfit to win by 14 points at the MCG. The win did come at a cost for Hawthorn, with Nick Watson sitting out the entire second half with a hamstring complaint. While for GWS, it was a horror night on the injury front, with Brent Daniels suffering a calf injury and Max Krzyzewski going down with a serious knee injury. Hawthorn held on for a 14-12-96 to 12-10-82 victory.
2: The Kookaburras have handed Belgium their first loss of the season's Hockey Pro League, winning 2-1. Australian Independent Radio News.
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11: Going for a max of 17 with a shower or two, Sunday 18 and partly cloudy, and Monday 19 and cloudy. Burradong Dam is currently at 28%. 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
1: Hi, I'm Laura Lee Slack with the DCFM News Update. A Dubbo man who assaulted his father and threatened him with a butcher's knife has avoided jail after a court ruled he could serve his sentence in the community. The 43-year-old pleaded guilty to breaching an AVO, assault, intimidation, and assault, causing actual bodily harm over a drunken attack at his father's West Dubbo home last July. The court heard he spat on his father's dinner, pushed him into a stove, struck him in the face, threatened to bash him, and reached for a knife before police were called. Prosecutors argued only full-time prison was appropriate, but the defense pointed to the man's ongoing alcohol and mental health treatment at a rehabilitation center. He was sentenced to 30 months imprisonment to be served under an intensive corrections order with strict conditions including continued treatment and no alcohol or drug use. A new digital billboard planned for Dubbo has sparked a fiery debate, with one councillor warning the city could end up looking like the Las Vegas Strip. Victoria-based Gawk Outdoor won approval for the $104,000 sign on Wheeler's Lane, but not before telling council a refusal could trigger a legal fight costing ratepayers more than $120,000. Deputy Mayor Phil Toynton slammed what he called an intimidation tactic, while Mayor Josh Black said he didn't appreciate the court threat and voted against the proposal. Despite concerns the council's incoming planning rules would ban similar signs in future, the development was approved 6-3. Dubbo College has claimed Astley Cup glory for the third year in a row, securing just the second three-peat in the school's history. After crushing Orange High 32-4 last week, Dubbo sealed the title with a commanding 26-10 win over Bathurst High in the annual two-day inter-school sporting showdown. The victory matches the school's only other three-peat, achieved between 2007 and 2009. Bathurst Principal Craig Lucada says, "While the result was disappointing, Astley Cup is about much more than the scoreboard." He says the event has deep cultural importance for the school, bringing students, staff, and the wider community together with incredible school spirit on display. Lucada also thanked the many former students and locals who turned out to support the teams, saying the competition continues to unite generations of the school community. The final match of this year's tournament sees Bathurst travel to Orange next week, although the result won't change Dubbo College's place at the top. That's all for the DCFM local news.
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5: Going for a max of 17 with a shower or two, Sunday 18 and partly cloudy, and Monday 19 and cloudy. Burradong Dam is currently at 28%. 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
1: Hello, I'm Kim Cartwright. A man is in hospital following a shooting in southeast Queensland's Logan overnight. Officers were called to a Woodhill residence around 9, where they were allegedly confronted by a man with a firearm. Police say he tried to advance, forcing an officer to fire their weapon. The man in his 40s was airlifted to hospital in a stable condition. Investigations are ongoing. A man has become trapped when the car he was driving rolled during a police chase through Sydney's south. The pursuit ended when the ute crashed at Caringbah. Firefighters managing to free the man before he was taken to hospital in a stable condition under police guard. Almost 200 people have been killed and more than 1,500 injured after twin earthquakes struck Venezuela on Wednesday evening. A magnitude 7.2 tremor followed just 40 seconds later by a 7.5 quake, the most powerful to hit the country in more than a century. More than 200 people are still believed to be trapped under the rubble of some 250 collapsed or damaged buildings, and the death toll is expected to rise significantly. Schools across the affected areas have been closed and turned into emergency shelters, while hospitals are overwhelmed with the injured. Freelance reporter Catherine Ellis has been talking to people in Caracas from the Colombian border with Venezuela.
2: He slept in his car. I texted him this morning and I said, you know, what are you doing? He's like, well, I'm going to go out and help look for bodies. And that's what people are doing. That's become the norm now. You know, schools are closed. These are like humanitarian rescue centres where people are sleeping, where they're eating because they can't go back to their homes because it's too dangerous. There's been a lot of aftershocks as well.
1: Retailers found to be price gouging will soon face major penalties. From July 1, new laws banning the practice come into force. Competition Assistant Minister Andrew Lee says large retailers will be forced to set a reasonable margin.
3: By banning price gouging will ensure that Australian families are protected from artificial inflated prices on their groceries. It's all part of the work we're doing to make sure that families get a fair deal at the checkout.
1: There's a growing concern a number of pet owners are struggling to get their animals the care they need. As the cost of living bites, more Australians are turning to home remedies and online support. Petstock head vet Dr. Gloria Abeya says winter can be the worst time of year for many pets.
4: You know, we're seeing a lot of sore, older animals, owners not bringing them in quick enough to keep them comfortable, trying home remedies to try and, you know, get them up and moving a bit more. We do see a lot of delayed sort of presentation for ear infections and skin disease.
1: Australian researchers have found the brain ages the fastest of all organs within the human body. The Regenerative Medicine Institute study analysed more than 15,000 tissues to build a detailed atlas of how DNA changes with age. Dr. Marc Sujak says every organ ages at a different rate.
5: Usually the retina seems to have an accelerated age in comparison to other organs. Some organs might show a very large change in DNA methylation as life goes on, while others might not show.
1: This is Air News. Sydney Roosters hung on as the Brisbane Broncos slumped to a seventh straight defeat. Terry Daniel with more.
6: The Sydney Roosters have hung on as the Brisbane Broncos slumped to a seventh straight defeat. In front of just under 40,000 fans, the Sydney Roosters beat the Brisbane Broncos 24-18 at Suncorp Stadium. Queensland halfback Sam Walker was put on report for a shoulder charge, potentially ruling him out of State of Origin 3. The Roosters' Daly Cherry-Evans telling Nine it was definitely about winning the 2 points.
7: You know what? Sometimes you just got to be grateful that you got the 2 points. There was a lot that didn't go right for us. A lot of it was self-inflicted. But at the end of the day, going into a bye, it's really nice to get the 2 points. They had everything to play for tonight, and it looked like that, and it felt like that.
6: Earlier, the Canterbury Bulldogs' Stephen Crichton starred at 5-8 in a 30-12 win over the Gold Coast Titans on the Gold Coast.
1: In AFL, Hawthorn held off a rally from GWS to take victory. Here's Julian Marcus.
8: On a cold night which saw temperatures plunge to 7 degrees, it was Hawthorn who held off a brave GWS outfit to win by 14 points at the MCG. The win did come at a cost for Hawthorn, with Nick Watson sitting out the entire second half with a hamstring complaint. While for GWS, it was a horror night on the injury front, with Brent Daniels suffering a calf injury and Max Krzyzewski going down with a serious knee injury. Hawthorn held on for a 14-12-96 to 12-10-82 victory.
1: The Kookaburras have handed Belgium their first loss of the season's Hockey Pro League, winning 2-1. Australian Independent Radio News.
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15: Going for a max of 17 with a shower or two, Sunday 18 and partly cloudy, and Monday 19 and cloudy. Burradong Dam is currently at 28%. 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
1: Hi, I'm Laura Lee Slack with the DCFM News Update. A Dubbo man who assaulted his father and threatened him with a butcher's knife has avoided jail after a court ruled he could serve his sentence in the community. The 43-year-old pleaded guilty to breaching an AVO, assault, intimidation, and assault, causing actual bodily harm over a drunken attack at his father's West Dubbo home last July. The court heard he spat on his father's dinner, pushed him into a stove, struck him in the face, threatened to bash him, and reached for a knife before police were called. Prosecutors argued only full-time prison was appropriate, but the defense pointed to the man's ongoing alcohol and mental health treatment at a rehabilitation center. He was sentenced to 30 months imprisonment to be served under an intensive corrections order with strict conditions including continued treatment and no alcohol or drug use. A new digital billboard planned for Dubbo has sparked a fiery debate, with one councillor warning the city could end up looking like the Las Vegas Strip. Victoria-based Gawk Outdoor won approval for the $104,000 sign on Wheeler's Lane, but not before telling council a refusal could trigger a legal fight costing ratepayers more than $120,000. Deputy Mayor Phil Toynton slammed what he called an intimidation tactic, while Mayor Josh Black said he didn't appreciate the court threat and voted against the proposal. Despite concerns the council's incoming planning rules would ban similar signs in future, the development was approved 6-3. Dubbo College has claimed Astley Cup glory for the third year in a row, securing just the second three-peat in the school's history. After crushing Orange High 32-4 last week, Dubbo sealed the title with a commanding 26-10 win over Bathurst High in the annual two-day inter-school sporting showdown. The victory matches the school's only other three-peat, achieved between 2007 and 2009. Bathurst Principal Craig Lucada says, "While the result was disappointing, Astley Cup is about much more than the scoreboard." He says the event has deep cultural importance for the school, bringing students, staff, and the wider community together with incredible school spirit on display. Lucada also thanked the many former students and locals who turned out to support the teams, saying the competition continues to unite generations of the school community. The final match of this year's tournament sees Bathurst travel to Orange next week, although the result won't change Dubbo College's place at the top. That's all for the DCFM local news.
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8: Going for a max of 17 with a shower or two, Sunday 18 and partly cloudy, and Monday 19 and cloudy. Burradong Dam is currently at 28%. 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

0: This news update is brought to you by 40 Winks Dubbo, locally owned for over 30 years.
1: Hello, I'm Kim Cartwright. Federal police say six children in the Philippines have been removed from harm following an investigation into a man from Albany. Jamie Smith reports.
2: The 53-year-old was intercepted by border officials on his return to Perth from the Philippines in late March. ABF officers allegedly found a mobile phone which contained child abuse material and communications with a Filipino person suspected of facilitating the procurement of children. Australian Federal Police informed Philippines officials of the alleged abuse and the suspect, leading to six children being taken to safety by national police. The Albany man was first charged on the 27th of March with multiple counts of accessing child abuse material and intending to engage in sexual activity with children. Jamie Smith, Perth.
1: Western Australia now has two confirmed cases and two suspected cases of the fatal and highly contagious H5 bird flu. Three have come from migratory birds in the Esperance area, one from Quinterlup in the southwest. Agriculture Minister Jackie Jarvis says there have been 375 calls to the Emergency Animal Disease Hotline in the past week. The US has targeted Iran in a fresh drone attack as President Donald Trump accuses Tehran of violating a peace deal. The US Central Command says the strikes were in response to an Iranian attack on a cargo ship in the Strait of Hormuz. Both parties agreed to end the conflict under a memorandum signed just 10 days ago. International rescuers are assisting in the search for survivors trapped under rubble after two earthquakes struck Venezuela. And a signing ceremony for an Israel-Lebanon agreement is expected in Washington today, but deep divisions remain over the scope of any Israeli withdrawal from southern Lebanon. Israeli Defense Minister Israel Katz has said the military will not pull back from its security zone, while Hezbollah's leader Naim Qassem has demanded a complete and unconditional Israeli departure from Lebanese territory. The Lebanese Health Ministry says more than 4,000 people have been killed since the Israeli military operation began in March. More from Tel Aviv with Blake Sifton.
3: Israeli officials, including Prime Minister Netanyahu, have constantly and consistently said that they are not going to leave southern Lebanon, and they say they'll stay as long as is necessary. Other officials have said that they won't leave even if the U.S. demands it. And we recently heard 2 days ago from Israel's defense minister, Israel Katz. He said the Israeli military would not withdraw. And he said that the 200,000 people who have been displaced from southern Lebanon by this Israeli invasion and occupation, that they will not be going back either because their communities are in ruins and their homes have been destroyed.
1: Police have charged a 19-year-old with murder following a fatal crash in WA's Midwest earlier this week. The teenager's car collided with a motorhome in White Peak, northeast of Geraldton, on Tuesday night. Three people were inside the motorhome when it burst into flames. A 29-year-old woman was killed, two others injured. This is AIR News. Hawthorn have consolidated their hold on a top four spot on the AFL ladder after a 14-point win over the GWS Giants. Terry Daniel reports.
4: Full-time at the MCG saw Hawthorn 14-12-96 beat the GWS Giants 12-10-82. In the end, GWS just didn't have the legs, the composure or the creativity to find quite enough of the goals they needed in the final term despite a valiant comeback. On Fox Footy, Hawks forward Blake Hardwick said the weather played a part.
5: Yeah, it was a good game. They came hard in the end and it was nice to hold them off. But yeah, different conditions. We had Gold Coast last week. It was pretty humid and hot. And I think we come out tonight and it was about 9 degrees. So a bit different. Glad the boys got the job done.
4: The Hawks have a lock on third spot on the AFL ladder for now. Terry Daniel, AIR Sport.
1: The Broncos' losing streak has continued in round 17. Here's Andrew Lucas.
6: Brisbane's premiership defence is on life support after going down to the Roosters 24-18 at Suncorp Stadium. The Broncos put up a tough fight, leading 16-12 at halftime in wet conditions in front of almost 40,000 fans. But the Roosters' class shone through in the second half, handing the home side their seventh straight loss. Earlier, the Bulldogs made it three wins on the trot, defeating the Titans 30-12 on the Gold Coast. Andrew Lucas, Sydney.
1: The Socceroos have qualified for the knockout stage at the FIFA World Cup after a nil-all draw with Paraguay. Australian Independent Radio News.
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10: Going for a max of 17 with a shower or two, Sunday 18 and partly cloudy, and Monday 19 and cloudy. Burradong Dam is currently at 28%. 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